0: risk of potentially the drugs being tainted, and that could lead to infection or even overdose. Now, these GLP-1 medications have shown not only to benefit weight loss, but also other health benefits. We're talking about things like heart disease and kidney disease, as well as sleep apnea. If this drug does gain approval, it would be in the coming years and would be especially beneficial to the heaviest patients, especially if they don't want to get surgery.
1: New details on the death of NASCAR legend Kyle Busch. The driver's family releasing a statement saying that he died from severe pneumonia that progressed into sepsis. The 41-year-old's sudden passing Thursday coming a day after he passed out in a racing simulator. Busch's death leaving the racing world in shock. He had been scheduled to drive in tomorrow's Coca-Cola 600. Dave Packer, ABC News.
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4: Here's your KDLM weatherology forecast. Lows dip down to about 46 tonight under mainly clear skies, southerly winds 5 to 10 miles per hour. Ample sunshine expected tomorrow. High temperatures reach up to 79. Lows dip down to about 53. Tomorrow night, mainly clear skies. Dry and warmer Monday and Tuesday with highs in the upper 80s. I'm meteorologist Jennifer Vlachitsky. Currently 60.

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1: weather. Here's your KDLM weatherology forecast. Lows dip down to about 46 tonight under mainly clear skies, southerly winds 5 to 10 miles per hour. Ample sunshine expected tomorrow. High temperatures reach up to 79. Lows dip down to about 53. Tomorrow night, mainly clear skies. Dry and warmer Monday and Tuesday with highs in the upper 80s. I'm meteorologist Jennifer Vujicic. Currently 60.

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1: weather. Here's your KDLM weatherology forecast. Lows dip down to about 46 tonight under mainly clear skies, southerly winds 5 to 10 miles per hour. Ample sunshine expected tomorrow. High temperatures reach out to 79. Lows dip down to about 53. Tomorrow night, mainly clear skies. Dry and warmer Monday and Tuesday with highs in the upper 80s. I'm meteorologist Jennifer Vujicic. Currently 60.

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CF Moto side-by-sides are built for thrill seekers. 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J&K Marine.

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1: ABC News, I'm Dave Packer. A shooter dead after opening fire near the White House this evening. The Secret Service says the man approached a nearby Secret Service checkpoint, pulled a gun from his bag, and opened fire. This is how it sounded from the White House North Lawn. Secret Service police returning fire. The suspect died at the hospital. A bystander also struck during the exchange of bullets. No agents were injured. An ongoing response to the toxic chemical leak in Southern California forcing the evacuations of tens of thousands of people in Orange County over concerns of a chemical spill or explosion. ABC's Jacqueline Lee in Los Angeles.
2: Authorities say they are monitoring air quality and it is within normal limits, but warning residents to evacuate because if this thing explodes, they can't control which direction it goes.
1: Three Red Cross volunteers are now among the newly reported cases of Ebola as an outbreak spreads across Central Africa. This is ABC News. At least 82 people are dead after a gas explosion ripped through a coal mine in China. Officials say the cause of the explosion is under investigation. The start of Sunday's Indianapolis 500. We'll see a familiar car at the front of the pack. ABC's Will Clark has the preview from the Indianapolis Motor Speedway.
3: With a four-lap average of just over 232 miles per hour, Alex Palou earned the right to start his 2025 Indy 500 title defense from the front row of this year's field of 33.
4: The intensity and everybody's attention is on qualifying only, so we treat it and we celebrate it as a race win. Again, that doesn't guarantee us to be up front throughout the race.
3: Palou, who became the first Spaniard to win the 500 last year, also held the pole position for the 2023 race. That year, he finished fourth. At the Indianapolis Motor Speedway, Will Clark, ABC News.
1: And I'm Dave Packer, ABC News.
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10: Here's your KDLM weatherology forecast. Lows dip down to about 46 tonight under mainly clear skies, south winds around 5 miles per hour. Ample sunshine expected tomorrow, daytime highs approaching 79. Lows dip down to about 53. Tomorrow night, mainly clear skies. Mainly sunny Monday with a high of 87. 89 Tuesday. I'm meteorologist Jennifer Wojcicki. Currently, it's 59 degrees.

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2: Lakes weather. Here's your KDLM weatherology forecast. Lows dip down to about 46 tonight under mainly clear skies, south winds around 5 miles per hour. Ample sunshine expected tomorrow, daytime highs approaching 79. Lows dip down to about 53. Tomorrow night, mainly clear skies. Mainly sunny Monday with a high of 87. 89 Tuesday. I'm meteorologist Jennifer Wojcicki. Currently, it's 59 degrees.

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4: Here's your KDLM weatherology forecast. Lows dip down to about 46 tonight under mainly clear skies, south winds around 5 miles per hour. Ample sunshine expected tomorrow. Daytime highs approaching 79. Lows dip down to about 53. Tomorrow night, mainly clear skies. Mainly sunny Monday with a high of 87. 89 Tuesday. I'm meteorologist Jennifer Vujicic. Currently, it's 59 degrees.

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3: Here's your KDLM weatherology forecast. Lows dip down to about 46 tonight under mainly clear skies, south winds around 5 miles per hour. Ample sunshine expected tomorrow. Daytime highs approaching 79. Lows dip down to about 53. Tomorrow night, mainly clear skies. Mainly sunny Monday with a high of 87. 89 Tuesday. I'm meteorologist Jennifer Wojcicki. Currently, it's 56 degrees.

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4: Here's your KDLM weatherology forecast. Lows dip down to about 46 tonight under mainly clear skies, south winds around 5 miles per hour. Ample sunshine expected tomorrow, daytime highs approaching 79. Lows dip down to about 53. Tomorrow night, mainly clear skies. Mainly sunny Monday with a high of 87. 89 Tuesday. I'm meteorologist Jennifer Wojcicki. Currently, it's 56 degrees.

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1: ABC News, I'm Dave Packer. The Secret Service says a suspect is dead and a bystander wounded after an exchange of gunfire near the White House tonight.
2: Medical local, EMS 6, engine 23, EMS 7, medic 1, respond for a shooting.
1: Broadcastify with the emergency dispatch. The man allegedly walking up to a checkpoint in the area of the Eisenhower Executive Office Building, pulling weapons from a bag and opening fire. President Trump today saying that a deal to end the three-month war with Iran is, quote, largely negotiated and would include opening the Strait of Hormuz. But two sources tell ABC News that Iran has not signed on to the deal yet, and there's no guarantee that they will sign. Orange County, California fears tonight of a potential chemical catastrophe. Emergency responders trying to prevent an explosion of chemical tanks. A state of emergency has been declared. More than 50,000 people have been asked to evacuate the area. Firefighters and hazmat teams working to neutralize the chemical. This is ABC News. The FIFA World Cup is just weeks away, with the United States hosting teams from around the globe, including the team from the Democratic Republic of Congo. While there, a deadly Ebola outbreak, the team has been away playing in Europe for weeks, but as ABC foreign correspondent Marcus Moore tells us, the U.S. is still concerned.
3: U.S. citizens who've been to impacted countries in the region are now funneled to airports in Virginia and Atlanta for temperature checks and health screenings. No foreign visitors from the region are allowed, including U.S. green card holders. All of this is unfolding as the U.S. prepares to host the FIFA World Cup. The DRC's team, set for its first berth in 52 years, is expected to arrive in just a few weeks. The White House demanding that the team maintain a bubble in Europe, where they are now, for 21 days or risk being banned from entering the U.S.
1: New details on what took the life of Kyle Busch, the racing legend's family revealing he died from severe pneumonia that progressed into sepsis. Dave Packer, ABC News.
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8: Detroit Lakes weather. Here's your KDLM weatherology forecast. Lows dip down to about 46 tonight under clear skies, southerly winds 5 to 10 miles per hour. Bright sunshine expected again tomorrow. Daytime highs approaching 79, mainly clear skies. Tomorrow night, lows dip down to about 53. Highs level off around 87 Monday under mainly clear skies. 89 Tuesday. I'm meteorologist Jennifer Vujicic. Right now, 52.

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2: Detroit Lakes weather.
3: Here's your KDLM weatherology forecast. Lows sit down to about 46. Tonight, under clear skies, southerly winds 5 to 10 miles per hour. Bright sunshine expected again. Tomorrow, daytime highs approaching 79. Mainly clear skies. Tomorrow night, lows sit down to about 53. Highs level off around 87. Monday, under mainly clear skies. 89 Tuesday. I'm meteorologist Jennifer Vujicic. Right now, it's 50 degrees.

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5: Here's your KDLM weatherology forecast. Mainly clear skies tonight with lows around 46. Winds out of the south, 5 to 10 miles per hour. Ample sunshine expected tomorrow. Daytime highs approaching 79. Lows level off around 53. Tomorrow night, mainly clear skies. Dry with temperatures well above average Monday and Tuesday and highs in the upper 80s. I'm meteorologist Jennifer Wojcicki. Currently 52.

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1: ABC News, I'm Dave Packer. A suspect is dead after the Secret Service says he opened fire at a checkpoint near the White House. Multiple officials tell ABC News the alleged suspect is a 21-year-old who was known to the Secret Service and tried to get past another checkpoint, telling officers he was Jesus Christ. In Orange County, California, fears of a potential chemical catastrophe. Emergency responders trying to prevent an explosion of chemical tanks. ABC's Jack Lindley.
2: Several tanks that are holding thousands of gallons of a chemical, and if one of them blows up, they're concerned about a chain reaction, right? Like this massive explosion, mushroom cloud of chemicals that can result from this.
1: President Trump's Saturday saying that a deal to end the three-month war with Iran is, quote, largely negotiated and would include opening the Strait of Hormuz. But two sources tell ABC News that Iran has not signed on to the deal yet, and there's no guarantee they will sign. This is ABC News. A scary situation in Southern California as a major chemical leak in Orange County is threatening to create an environmental disaster or even a massive explosion. More than 50,000 people have been asked to evacuate the area. Mechanical issues with SpaceX's booster and Starship engines caused the launch to be postponed from Thursday to Friday, but it finally got off the ground. ABC's Andrew Dimbert.
3: SpaceX launching its biggest, most powerful Starship yet, this newly redesigned rocket blasting off from South Texas near the Mexican border. This was the company's 12th unmanned Starship test flight, deploying 20 Mach Starlink satellites in space during the flight. NASA is counting on Elon Musk's Starship for its Artemis program. This test flight was supposed to launch Thursday, and while there were some mechanical issues with the booster and Starship engines when the flight launched Friday, SpaceX is calling it a success.
1: Musk's company is headed for a historic initial public offering. It could make him the world's first trillionaire. Dave Packer, ABC News.
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9: Here's your KDLM weatherology forecast. Mainly clear skies tonight with lows around 46. Winds out of the south, 5 to 10 miles per hour. Ample sunshine expected tomorrow. Daytime highs approaching 79. Lows level off around 53. Tomorrow night, mainly clear skies. Dry with temperatures well above average Monday and Tuesday and highs in the upper 80s. I'm meteorologist Jennifer Vujicic. Currently 52.

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4: Here's your KDLM weatherology forecast. Mainly clear skies tonight with lows around 46. Winds out of the south, 5 to 10 miles per hour. Ample sunshine expected tomorrow. Daytime highs approaching 79. Lows level off around 53. Tomorrow night, mainly clear skies. Dry with temperatures well above average Monday and Tuesday and highs in the upper 80s. I'm meteorologist Jennifer Vujicic. Currently 52.

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5: Here's your KDLM weatherology forecast. Mainly clear skies tonight with lows around 46. Winds out of the south, 5 to 10 miles per hour. Ample sunshine expected tomorrow. Daytime highs approaching 79. Lows level off around 53. Tomorrow night, mainly clear skies. Dry with temperatures well above average Monday and Tuesday and highs in the upper 80s. I'm meteorologist Jennifer Vucic-Ski. Currently, it's 50 degrees.

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Hit the mud, sand, or snow, and leave the rest in the dust. J&K Marine.

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1: ABC News, I'm Dave Packer. A suspect is dead after the Secret Service says he opened fire at a checkpoint near the White House. Secret Service police returning fire, shooting the suspect who died at the hospital. A bystander also shot. No agents were hurt. Multiple officials tell ABC News the alleged suspect is a 21-year-old who was known to the Secret Service after a separate incident last year. An ongoing response to the toxic chemical leak in Southern California forcing the evacuations of tens of thousands of people in Orange County over concerns of a chemical spill or explosion. ABC's Jacqueline Lee in Los Angeles.
2: Authorities say they are monitoring air quality and it is within normal limits, but warning residents to evacuate because if this thing explodes, they can't control which direction it goes.
1: President Trump said Saturday that a deal with Iran on the war, including opening the Strait of Hormuz, has been largely negotiated with Iran. Three Red Cross volunteers now among the newly reported cases of Ebola as an outbreak spreads in Central Africa. This is ABC News. The World Health Organization sounding the alarm about the growing Ebola outbreak in Central Africa.
3: There are now nearly 750 suspected cases, including 177 suspected deaths in the Democratic Republic of Congo. The UN Health Agency upgrading its risk assessment for the spread in the country to very high.
1: ABC's Alex Perchet, a U.S. Army veteran injured in the line of duty, and his family received a special gift just ahead of the Memorial Day holiday.
4: A dream coming true for Captain Luis Avila and his wife, Claudia.
5: Thank you.
4: The Gary Sinise Foundation and Wells Fargo teaming up at America's Ball for the Mall Gala in Washington, D.C. to present the Avilas with a surprise gift, an accessible car.
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1: That's ABC's Olivia Rubin. I'm Dave Packer, ABC News.
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7: ABC News, I'm Dave Packer. A suspect is dead after the Secret Service says he opened fire at a checkpoint near the White House. Multiple officials tell ABC News the alleged suspect is a 21-year-old who was known to the Secret Service and tried to get past another checkpoint, telling officers he was Jesus Christ. In Orange County, California, fears of a potential chemical catastrophe. Emergency responders trying to prevent an explosion of chemical tanks. ABC's Jack Lindley.
8: Several tanks that are holding thousands of gallons of a chemical, and if one of them blows up, they're concerned about a chain reaction, right? Like this massive explosion, mushroom cloud of chemicals that can result from this.
7: President Trump's Saturday saying that a deal to end the three-month war with Iran is, quote, largely negotiated and would include opening the Strait of Hormuz. But two sources tell ABC News that Iran has not signed on to the deal yet, and there's no guarantee they will sign. This is ABC News. A scary situation in Southern California as a major chemical leak in Orange County is threatening to create an environmental disaster or even a massive explosion. More than 50,000 people have been asked to evacuate the area. Mechanical issues with SpaceX's booster and Starship engines caused the launch to be postponed from Thursday to Friday, but it finally got off the ground. ABC's Andrew Dimbert.
9: SpaceX launching its biggest, most powerful Starship yet, this newly redesigned rocket blasting off from South Texas near the Mexican border. This was the company's 12th unmanned Starship test flight, deploying 20 mock Starlink satellites in space during the flight. NASA is counting on Elon Musk's Starship for its Artemis program. This test flight was supposed to launch Thursday, and while there were some mechanical issues with the booster and Starship engines when the flight launched Friday, SpaceX is calling it a success.
7: Musk's company is headed for a historic initial public offering. It could make him the world's first trillionaire. Dave Packer, ABC News.
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7: ABC News, I'm Dave Packer. A suspect is dead after the Secret Service says he opened fire at a checkpoint near the White House. Secret Service police returning fire, shooting the suspect who died at the hospital. A bystander also shot. No agents were hurt. Multiple officials tell ABC News the alleged suspect is a 21-year-old who was known to the Secret Service after a separate incident last year. An ongoing response to the toxic chemical leak in Southern California forcing the evacuations of tens of thousands of people in Orange County over concerns of a chemical spill or explosion. ABC's Jacqueline Lee in Los Angeles.
8: Authorities say they are monitoring air quality and it is within normal limits, but warning residents to evacuate because if this thing explodes, they can't control which direction it goes.
7: President Trump said Saturday that a deal with Iran on the war, including opening the Strait of Hormuz, has been largely negotiated with Iran. Three Red Cross volunteers now among the newly reported cases of Ebola as an outbreak spreads in Central Africa. This is ABC News. The World Health Organization sounding the alarm about the growing Ebola outbreak in Central Africa.
9: There are now nearly 750 suspected cases, including 177 suspected deaths in the Democratic Republic of Congo. The UN Health Agency upgrading its risk assessment for the spread in the country to very high.
7: ABC's Alex Perchet, a U.S. Army veteran injured in the line of duty, and his family received a special gift just ahead of the Memorial Day holiday.
10: A dream coming true for Captain Luis Avila and his wife, Claudia.
11: Thank you.
10: The Gary Sinise Foundation and Wells Fargo teaming up at America's Ball for the Mall Gala in Washington, D.C. to present the Avilas with a surprise gift, an accessible car.
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7: That's ABC's Olivia Rubin. I'm Dave Packer, ABC News.
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7: ABC News, I'm Dave Packer. A suspect is dead after the Secret Service says he opened fire at a checkpoint near the White House. Multiple officials tell ABC News the alleged suspect is a 21-year-old who was known to the Secret Service and tried to get past another checkpoint, telling officers he was Jesus Christ. In Orange County, California, fears of a potential chemical catastrophe. Emergency responders trying to prevent an explosion of chemical tanks. ABC's Jack Lindley.
8: Several tanks that are holding thousands of gallons of a chemical. And if one of them blows up, they're concerned about a chain reaction, right? Like this massive explosion, mushroom cloud of chemicals that can result from this.
7: President Trump's Saturday saying that a deal to end the three-month war with Iran is, quote, largely negotiated and would include opening the Strait of Hormuz. But two sources tell ABC News that Iran has not signed on to the deal yet. And there's no guarantee they will sign. This is ABC News. A scary situation in Southern California as a major chemical leak in Orange County is threatening to create an environmental disaster or even a massive explosion. More than 50,000 people have been asked to evacuate the area. Mechanical issues with SpaceX's booster and Starship engines caused the launch to be postponed from Thursday to Friday, but it finally got off the ground. ABC's Andrew Dimbert.
9: SpaceX launching its biggest, most powerful Starship yet, this newly redesigned rocket blasting off from South Texas near the Mexican border. This was the company's 12th unmanned Starship test flight, deploying 20 mock Starlink satellites in space during the flight. NASA is counting on Elon Musk's Starship for its Artemis program. This test flight was supposed to launch Thursday, and while there were some mechanical issues with the booster and Starship engines when the flight launched Friday, SpaceX is calling it a success.
7: Musk's company is headed for a historic initial public offering. It could make him the world's first trillionaire. Dave Packer, ABC News.
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9: ABC News, I'm Dave Packer. A suspect is dead after the Secret Service says he opened fire at a checkpoint near the White House. Secret Service police returning fire, shooting the suspect who died at the hospital. A bystander also shot. No agents were hurt. Multiple officials tell ABC News the alleged suspect is a 21-year-old who was known to the Secret Service after a separate incident last year. An ongoing response to the toxic chemical leak in Southern California forcing the evacuations of tens of thousands of people in Orange County over concerns of a chemical spill or explosion. ABC's Jacqueline Lee in Los Angeles.
10: Authorities say they are monitoring air quality and it is within normal limits, but warning residents to evacuate because if this thing explodes, they can't control which direction it goes.
9: President Trump said Saturday that a deal with Iran on the war, including opening the Strait of Hormuz, has been largely negotiated with Iran. Three Red Cross volunteers now among the newly reported cases of Ebola as an outbreak spreads in Central Africa. This is ABC News. The World Health Organization sounding the alarm about the growing Ebola outbreak in Central Africa.
11: There are now nearly 750 suspected cases, including 177 suspected deaths in the Democratic Republic of Congo. The UN Health Agency upgrading its risk assessment for the spread in the country to very high.
9: ABC's Alex Perchet. A U.S. Army veteran injured in the line of duty and his family received a special gift just ahead of the Memorial Day holiday.
12: A dream coming true for Captain Luis Avila and his wife, Claudia.
13: Thank you.
12: The Gary Sinise Foundation and Wells Fargo teaming up at America's Ball for the Mall Gala in Washington, D.C. to present the Avilas with a surprise gift, an accessible car.
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9: That's ABC's Olivia Rubin. I'm Dave Packer, ABC News.
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17: ABC News, I'm Dave Packer. A suspect is dead after the Secret Service says he opened fire at a checkpoint near the White House. Multiple officials tell ABC News the alleged suspect is a 21-year-old who was known to the Secret Service and tried to get past another checkpoint, telling officers he was Jesus Christ. In Orange County, California, fears of a potential chemical catastrophe. Emergency responders trying to prevent an explosion of chemical tanks. ABC's Jack Lindley.
18: Several tanks that are holding thousands of gallons of a chemical, and if one of them blows up, they're concerned about a chain reaction, right? Like this massive explosion, mushroom cloud of chemicals that can result from this.
17: President Trump's Saturday saying that a deal to end the 3-month war with Iran is, quote, largely negotiated and would include opening the Strait of Hormuz. But two sources tell ABC News that Iran has not signed on to the deal yet, and there's no guarantee they will sign. This is ABC News. A scary situation in Southern California as a major chemical leak in Orange County is threatening to create an environmental disaster or even a massive explosion. More than 50,000 people have been asked to evacuate the area. Mechanical issues with SpaceX's booster and Starship engines caused the launch to be postponed from Thursday to Friday, but it finally got off the ground. ABC's Andrew Dambert.
19: SpaceX launching its biggest, most powerful Starship yet, this newly redesigned rocket blasting off from South Texas near the Mexican border. This was the company's 12th unmanned Starship test flight, deploying 20 mock Starlink satellites in space during the flight. NASA is counting on Elon Musk's Starship for its Artemis program. This test flight was supposed to launch Thursday, and while there were some mechanical issues with the booster and Starship engines when the flight launched Friday, SpaceX is calling it a success.
17: Musk's company is headed for a historic initial public offering. It could make him the world's first trillionaire. Dave Packer, ABC News.
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28: Right, that's separate. Yeah. But yeah. Then you would the same issues would come up now.
3: Yeah, it's not going to Bluetooth your
28: could
3: car.
28: Could you encrypt that and stuff?
3: Yeah,
28: exactly. It's going to be like a fixed, you know, I don't know if you remember the cone of silence from Get Smart, but it's going to be like, you have to go into the room to access that, right? You wouldn't be able to carry it with you.
0: I was, sometimes during the show, I use Google and all that stuff, and I have an AI program. I don't want to say which one I have up because I don't want to give anybody any credit, but I said something to AI where I said, what should I be worried about most about AI? And the answer was really interesting. It said it's quiet dependency, not killer robots, because it's becoming so useful and so emotionally responsive that people are slowly stopping thinking for themselves.

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20: ABC News, I'm Brian Clark. New hints of progress towards a deal to end the war between the U.S. and Iran. Secretary of State Marco Rubio, speaking in India, said,
21: I do think there's some good news on that front, but not final news on that front. But perhaps a little bit later today, we'll have more to say. But you know, some progress has been made. I don't want to downplay that. But I also want to caveat it by saying we still have some work to do. We'll see.
20: The Secret Service is a 21-year-old man opened fire near a White House security checkpoint on Saturday and was shot by officers and killed. President Trump was in the Oval Office at the time. He was not hurt. Today's one of auto racing's biggest days of the year, the Indy 500, then NASCAR's Coca-Cola 600. This year's festivities marred by the sudden death of NASCAR star Kyle Busch. And the 41-year-old's family said Saturday in a statement he died after severe pneumonia progressed into sepsis, which resulted in rapid and overwhelming complications. This is ABC News. Crews in Orange County, California are trying to detain a potentially catastrophic situation at a chemical plant. A leaking valve on a tank has increased the risk of an explosion. Governor Gavin Newsom's issued a state of emergency, says ABC's Jacqueline Lee in Cyprus.
2: With mandatory evacuations expanding in this densely populated area, at least a dozen schools were shut down. At least 50,000 people already forced to evacuate.
3: Got a knock on the door, and I was told we're supposed to leave. So I did what I was told, and I left.
2: Nursing homes, hospitals, and fire stations also forced to evacuate.
20: Investigators in New York City still trying to determine the cause of Friday's shipyard explosion on Staten Island that killed one person and injured more than 30 first responders. Chinese state media says officials operating a coal mine where an explosion killed at least 82 workers on Friday have been taken into custody. I'm Brian Clark, ABC News.
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28: Here's your KDLM weatherology forecast. Clear skies today with daytime highs approaching 79. Southwest winds 8 to 15 miles per hour. Lows level off around 54. Tonight, partly cloudy skies. Partly cloudy tomorrow, 88. High temperatures reach up to 90. Tuesday, under sunny skies, 86. Wednesday, slight chance for storms. I'm meteorologist Jennifer Wojcicki. Right now, 46.

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7: Here's your KDLM weatherology forecast. Clear skies today with daytime highs approaching 79. Southwest winds 8 to 15 miles per hour. Lows level off around 54. Tonight, partly cloudy skies. Partly cloudy tomorrow, 88. High temperatures reach up to 90. Tuesday, under sunny skies, 86. Wednesday, slight chance for storms. I'm meteorologist Jennifer Wojcicki. Right now, 47.

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4: Good morning and welcome to Seed Time and Harvest. I've got something to share today that's been kind of heavy on my heart for quite a while, and I just pray that as you hear what I have to share that you'd understand where that heaviness comes from. The message that I want to share with you today is like, don't let your love grow cold. And Lord, we just thank you for your love for us. We thank you for your demonstration of that love by sending Jesus to die for us on the cross. We thank you for the impartment of the Holy Spirit to those who put their trust in you, Lord. And it's in him that I have the confidence to share this today in Jesus' name. Well, in what is famously called the Olivet Discourse, Jesus gave several signs to the saints that would precede his coming. I previously shared with you his warning to watch out that no one deceive you. And today I will read from Matthew 24, 9 through 12, which includes four things that will happen as the time of the end approaches. Jesus said, "Then you'll be handed over to be persecuted and put to death, and will be hated by all nations because of me. And at that time, many will turn away from the faith and will betray each other, and many false prophets will appear and deceive many people. Because of the increase of wickedness, the love of most will grow cold." Did you catch all four? Number one was believers will be persecuted, put to death, and be hated by all. Two, people will turn away from the faith, betray, and hate each other. Three, false prophets will deceive many. And four, as wickedness increases, the love of most will grow cold. Well, I recall a Bible study I did several years ago that emphasized that the love that is referred to in the fourth warning is familial love. In other words, it warns of a breakdown in relationship between family members. I did then and have many times since prayed that this would not happen to me, as I did not grow up in a perfect home, and I would guess not many of you have either. It's a simple fact that we are flawed and sinful people, and it's not easy to get along. Not many of us were raised by perfect parents. Plus, many have had to contend with pesky siblings, and depending on who you ask, one might be the pesky sibling that has troubled a brother or sister. With those thoughts in mind, I was saddened but not surprised to read the following article this past week from Blaze Media. It said the no-contact trend has exploded in recent years. Popularized primarily on social media, it refers to adult children deliberately cutting off all communication with their parents or family members, often at the instruction of a therapist, typically to protect their mental health from perceived toxicity or because of ideological differences. This isn't some fleeting fad either. According to the New York Post survey, 38% of Americans have gone no contact with a friend or family member. Reddit's estranged adult child community has skyrocketed in membership in recent years, And TikTok has roughly 500,000 posts with well over 1 billion total views featuring hashtag no contact. Severing ties with one's family has become an epidemic. Well, this would be just another interesting article if I was not personally aware of many families who are presently experiencing the heartache of being cut off from relationship with their adult children, and in some cases, grandchildren. And if that includes any of you, I am so sorry. As believers, we are not off limits from being enticed by the enemy to be drawn into this end times travesty. We must ask ourselves, how can we be sure that the love we have for the Lord Jesus and for others will never grow cold? Well, we begin by examining ourselves, as is admonished in 2 Corinthians 13:5. Examine yourselves to see whether you are in the faith. Test yourself. Do you not realize that Christ Jesus is in you? Unless, of course, you fail the test. Well, what exactly does this exam look like? Well, we are to compare ourselves to see if we are walking and following the example and words of Jesus. If we truly belong to Christ, we can be confident that we possess the love from the Spirit that never grows cold. We need to turn away from any known sin, and we should make every effort to increase our love, as the Apostle Paul wrote in Philippians 1:9-11. And this is my prayer, that your love will keep on growing more and more with full knowledge and insight, so that you may be able to choose what is best and be pure and blameless until the day when the Messiah returns, having been filled with the fruit of righteousness that comes through Jesus the Messiah, so that God will be glorified and praised. For those without the Holy Spirit, the promise seal given to those who are in Christ, what love they do have will become colder and colder in the last days. 2 Timothy 3 gives an apt description of those who are void of the Spirit. People will be lovers of themselves, lovers of money, boastful, arrogant, abusive, disobedient to their parents, ungrateful, unholy, unfeeling, uncooperative, slanderous, degenerate, brutal, hateful of what is good, traitors, reckless, conceited, and lovers of pleasure rather than lovers of God. They will hold to an outward form of godliness but deny its power. Stay away from such people. 1 Timothy 4:1 says, "Now the Spirit says clearly that in the last times some people will abandon the faith by following deceitful spirits, the teaching of demons." Jude 17:19 says the following, "But dear friends, remember what the apostles of our Lord Jesus foretold. They said to you, 'In the last time there will be scoffers who will follow their own ungodly desires.' These are the men who divide you, who follow mere natural instincts that do not have the Spirit." Well, practical advice from a blog site by A. Francine Green says the following. In light of Jesus' prophecy, the challenge for Christians is to actively nurture and protect our capacity for love. This requires a conscious effort to combat the influences of wickedness. It is necessary to preserve the virtues of compassion, kindness, and genuine affection. Jesus' life and teachings provide a roadmap for maintaining love in a world where it is under threat. His emphasis on forgiveness, selflessness, and unconditional love serves as a powerful countermeasure to the coldness prophesied in Matthew 24:12. By emulating his example, believers can keep their hearts warm and their love alive. Building and sustaining communities where love is practiced is crucial. Regular fellowship, acts of service, and communal worship reinforce the bonds of love and counteract the isolation that breeds coldness. Encouraging open, honest communication and prioritizing relationships help in maintaining the warmth of love. The battle against wickedness is both external and internal. It requires vigilance in recognizing and resisting the temptations that lead to moral decay. Engaging in regular self-examination, prayer, and seeking accountability can fortify one's resolve to live righteously. Well, the prophecy in Matthew 24:12 is a solemn reminder. It highlights the fragility of love in a world marred by growing wickedness. Yet it also calls us Christians to action, to safeguard our hearts and to actively cultivate love in our lives and communities. Believers can keep the flame of love burning brightly. They do this by adhering to the teachings of Jesus, fostering genuine connections, and resisting moral decay. This will last until the glorious return of Christ. And although Matthew 24:12 paints a grim picture, it's part of a larger narrative. This narrative ultimately culminates in the triumphant return of Jesus. This return promises the restoration of all things, including the renewal of love in its purest form. For believers, this hope serves as a beacon, encouraging us to persevere in love despite the challenges. And I present that challenge to you as well as to myself. Let's do this together. Let's fervently love one another sincerely from the heart, not a feigned love, but one that's genuine. And may we be ready for his return. In Jesus' name, amen. Detroit Lakes
5: weather. Here's your KDLM weatherology forecast. Clear skies today with daytime highs approaching 79. Southwest winds 8 to 15 miles per hour. Lows level off around 54. Tonight, partly cloudy skies. Partly cloudy tomorrow, 88. High temperatures reach up to 90 Tuesday under sunny skies. 86 Wednesday, slight chance for storms. I'm meteorologist Jennifer Wojcicki. Right now, 46.

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1: Welcome to Minnesota Matters. I'm Tasha Radel. Joining me this week are MNN's Brent Palm, John Anderson, Mike Grimm, and Mark Dorenkamp. Your go-to crew for what's making news, noise, and headlines across the North Star State. From the Capitol to the cornfields, from Main Street to the Lakeshore. If it matters in Minnesota, we're on it. Here's what we're diving into this week. A taste of the Minnesota State Fair. The U of M's men's track and field team finished second in the 18-team Big Ten Championship meet. Minnesota Farm Bureau is giving mixed reviews of the 2026 legislative session, but first. The 2026 legislative session wrapped up this week. There were wins, losses, and issues, and hard feelings that could carry over to 2027. MNN's John Anderson talks with DFL Senate Majority Leader Aaron Murphy on why this was one of the toughest sessions yet.
2: As you look back at the session as a whole, let's talk about the victories first. What came out of this session that makes Minnesota better?
3: Yeah, I think it's really important to start at the beginning of the session in February when so many people said nothing's going to happen this session. It's an election year. It's a very divided legislature. And so in the end, we won't accomplish much of anything. And we did the opposite. And the Senate Democrats were determined to work to solve problems, many of them delivered to us by the federal government. And at the end of the session, I'm really proud to say that we have put forth meaningful property tax relief that people will get this fall. We invested in our counties across the state of Minnesota to modernize their IT, to deliver services better. We paid deep attention to the federal budget passed last July and what it means for our healthcare and hospitals across the state, and made meaningful investment in uncompensated care and a rate increase for our critical access hospitals to keep them stabilized and functioning for people, and a real investment in workforce housing. Things that people have talked about for years that they need: affordable housing, workforce housing. And last, we did important reforms to childcare licensing, a project that's been 7 years in the making. We know childcare is a crisis across the state.
2: Yeah.
3: This will bring real help.
2: You bring up the healthcare repeatedly over and over, and HCMC is a big part of that. But over and over, we heard from CEOs of rural hospitals saying, this is serious. We may have to close our doors. And if we close our doors, Minnesotans are going to have to drive 3, maybe 4 hours for healthcare. Is our healthcare system saved, or was this just, is this a band-aid to make the system just still work in the time being?
3: You know, I think across the country, our state's healthcare delivery systems are under tremendous pressure, much because of the federal government and what they did last year. We took that very seriously. I want to give a lot of credit to Senator Melissa Wicklund and the members of our healthcare committee, especially Rob Kupek up in Moorhead.
2: Mm-hmm.
3: We knew we needed to do more than just stabilize HCMC, because that hospital, critical access, statewide asset, is the canary in the coal mine in what they're experiencing, hospitals across the state are experiencing. So I wouldn't call what we've done as a band-aid. I would call it a stabilizing factor that gives us a little more time to bring our innovation, creative minds, as we always have in Minnesota, to make sure that we have a system that is stable and funded going forward, because we know we need hospitals all across the state of Minnesota.
2: But obviously the gun violence prevention package is still sitting there. I would assume it's not a dead issue. This will be front and center as you get ready for the next legislative session?
3: I think there are a number of things that we moved in the Senate that didn't move in the House. There were many places in which the co-chairs of committees couldn't reach any agreement at all. And so they just quit working. That was really frustrating for us. When I think about small business relief, for instance, a centerpiece for us that was led by Senator Champion was left behind. 340B, which is another funding source for our hospitals, left behind because they couldn't agree in the House. So there will be things that we're going to come back to, and gun violence prevention is one of many. It is disappointing that got stuck in a drawer by the Speaker of the House. But that is the choice that she made for the people of Minnesota. And we are looking ahead to make sure that we are showing people that we are willing to do the hard work in the Senate for the people of Minnesota. And this session is a really good proof point.
2: What's the agenda now for campaigning? How much do you take out of this session and use it as far part as your message? Or is it just looking ahead? Here's how we've got to make Minnesota better, and here's why we're the party to do it.
3: Yeah, I think campaigns are a mix, right? We know that we have a record, and we will stand on that record, but we should be talking about our future. And we have an important future to litigate right now. And I hope that that's what we do in the campaign. We have really good ideas on healthcare. We have good ideas on a vibrant state. And I think that our candidates, and a bunch of them filed for office yesterday, and I will tell you, it was quite joyful to be with them. They have fresh ideas and a lot of giddy up for the state of Minnesota. And the campaign is going to be about our future, and I am very, very eager to join that campaign.
2: Looking back at this last legislative session as a whole, a success? How would you grade it?
3: I would say that we met this moment. We have been through a lot since last June when we were in special session. And when we set the date for February 17th, we did not know we would have experienced an assassination, a federal budget bill that would cut the heck out of the states and send it to the wealthiest Americans in the land, that we didn't know that we would have a school shooting or metro surge. We have been through a lot. And we came in tired, maybe a bit traumatized, some, but ready to do the work of the people of Minnesota. And we had set for ourselves a number of agenda items that we needed to get done. We got them done.
1: Republicans are claiming victory on making life more affordable for Minnesotans. And as far as the gun issue, House Speaker Lisa Damith said it did not come up for a vote. It failed several times as an urgency on the floor and in committees. MNN's John Anderson and DFL Senate Majority Leader Aaron Murphy. More Minnesota Matters after this.
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1: Welcome back to Minnesota Matters. I'm Tasha Radel. Minnesota Farm Bureau is giving mixed reviews at the conclusion of the 2026 state legislative session. MNN contributor Mark Dorenkamp catches up with the organization's president, Dan Glessing.
14: Dan, 2026 seems to be flying by, and as we look at what's transpired in the Minnesota legislative session, get us up to speed here.
15: Well, as the session wrapped up, there's, you know, a lot of moving parts, but at the end, basically, you know, obviously we're disappointed that there wasn't an agriculture bill, but pleased that the tax bill had some agricultural perspectives and or benefits to farmers and ranchers and bonding. When you look at what passed, it was the beginning farmer tax credit. We've been a fan of uncapping that, and fortunately, we got it uncapped, but unfortunately, it's only for 1 year. We would have liked to have seen that been permanent. Now, hopefully, that'll catch up on some backlogs of those those who've applied for that, and so hopefully that can help there. Obviously, the bonding package, there was some money for the St. Paul campus of the U of M Student Center, replacing that. I think if you went to the U of M in the 70s, you've likely seen everything that's still there. And so it was a much-needed upgrade. Obviously, St. Paul's our land grant university, so we want to make sure that we can try to make sure that that stays strong, whether that's research and investment that they do for us. So that's another one that kind of rose to the top. Some money for water infrastructure certainly is important to farmers and ranchers and rural communities. And then another appropriation for transportation. So that was on the bonding end of things. That kind of wraps that up. But when you look at tax, I finally got some conformity to the national tax code when it comes to 179. And so we were excited to see that. It was something that we've advocated for quite some time. And, you know, so we were happy to see that. We also, when you look at energy and, you know, that type of thing, sustainable aviation fuel tax credit made it across the finish line. And so that's something that could be a huge win. Now, obviously, that doesn't guarantee that the processors are going to come here. But if there's some enticement there, obviously, we'd love to have them to help farmers, ranchers, and foresters. Quite honestly, there's biomass in that, too. So we're excited that made it across the finish line. So, you know, obviously, with the ag bill not passing, there's some things that we'd like to see. And that Farmer Lender Mediation Act, that expires in July of 2027. And so that's something that's critically important now when we look at where the ag economy is. It is kind of a nice thing to try and help have those conversations and keep farmers farming. And so we were hoping to see that. But there's a couple others. Obviously, what we'd like to see is that permanency in that beginning farmer tax credit, as well as opening it up to LLCs. And so obviously when you set up a business, if you're starting farming, sometimes you set it up as an LLC, and just for business structure or tax purposes, and to be excluded at the end of the day, that beginning farmer is still Dan Glessing trying to get the work done, and shouldn't matter or shouldn't exclude him from the beginning farmer tax credit. And then green ammonia, it's something that we've talked about for a long time, and the more and more that develops, I think that is a scalable thing that we can do to help alleviate some of the dependency on foreign fertilizer. So we're kind of hoping to see that get across the finish line. But all in all, obviously without an ag bill getting through, we still had some pretty decent successes.
14: Yeah, I've heard it said at the state and national level that agriculture has been in the past a very bipartisan issue, but with the ag bill not passing this year in the Minnesota legislature, what are your thoughts on that line of thinking, Dan? Do you feel like farmers and farm advocates?
15: Potentially, but quite honestly, I think it's just, we as Farm Bureau or as commodity groups just need to do a better job of explaining and talking to our lawmakers. And that's something that, now that session's done, you'll see your elected folks back in the districts. Make sure you're having those conversations so that they understand a little further of why it's important. Obviously some of that was politics that went into play here, not getting the ag bill. But on the other hand, if we'd have those cheerleaders on both sides of the aisle, that would be a big benefit. But it speaks volumes to the work that our members can do and did do throughout this session with the days on the Hill or reaching out, having them at their local events. But we continue to hone in on making sure that we have those conversations. And quite honestly, sometimes it's better to have a conversation with a lawmaker that you don't agree with, because that's going to

0: 866-200-0223 or visit alanon.org/help.
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9: Welcome back to Minnesota Matters. I'm Tasha Radel. Kickoff to summer at the fair is underway on the state fairgrounds through Sunday. Coming up, MNN's Brent Palm talks with the fair official about what they call a smaller version of the Great Minnesota Get-Together.
10: Well, Maria Hayden with the Minnesota State Fair. Hey, thanks for joining us today.
11: Of course. Thank you for having me.
10: Well, it's hard to believe that it is Memorial Day weekend, and I guess that means about 3 months until the Minnesota State Fair, but you folks are hosting an event over the next 4 days that's kind of a tease or a preview. Tell us a little bit about Kickoff Summer at the Fair.
11: Yeah, Kickoff to Summer at the Fair, we like to call our Slice of the Fair event. So it's a lot of the things that you love about the fair. We've got 40-plus different food vendors. We've got a whole bunch of different merchandise vendors that you can shop from. We've got this year, which is brand new, a Hunter Jumper Horse Show, so you can check out the newly renovated Coliseum. We've got some crop art, which is also a new addition this year, and all sorts of fun activities that are some that you enjoy at the fair and some that are new and exclusive to this kickoff event. So we're really excited to be able to open up our gates and give people a little taste of the fair while they are looking forward to the rest of their summer.
10: Hey, I was looking at the pictures. Can I take the big yellow slide?
11: Yes, the giant slide will be open, so that's always a fun way to kind of break in your summer, is enjoying some of those fair favorites. We've got a lot of the favorite fair foods, like your cookies, your Pronto Pups, your pickles. We've got mini donut beer, some of the specialty drinks you can only find at the fair. So it's a really fun way to enjoy a lot of those fair favorites. But one of the other great things about Kickoff to Summer at the fair is it is a much smaller event, but it also has limited attendance. So Kickoff to Summer at the fair, we sell a certain number of tickets per day, and then it's sold out for the day. We are able to accommodate then free parking for all attendees, which is huge. We know that's something that's rare to find during fair time. Yes, so we love that. So it's a great way to experience the fair in just a different way. It's a little bit more laid back, less people obviously, and the limited attendance makes it a better event for people who, you know, they love the fair but maybe aren't always loving the crowds or any of those things that come with going to an event that hosts 2 million people over 12 days. So this is a nice way to enjoy a lot of those fair favorites in a little bit more of a laid-back environment.
10: Hey, one of my favorite things about the State Fair is music. Will there be music at the kickoff event?
11: Oh, absolutely. You know, if we're hosting an event at the fairgrounds, we've got to have music. So we've got all sorts of different entertainment programmed. We've got 3 different stages. We've got everything from some of the community performances that you'll see at the fair, like the dance lessons and different cultural dance groups. And then we've got an arts pop-up, which will be in our visitors plaza area. There you can see different bands, different dance groups. So that's just a fun way to enjoy some entertainment while you're walking around and eating some of your favorite foods. And then we've also got the DNR stage with a bunch of different ACTS programmed throughout the week. We've got the ABBA

0: absolutely fabulous tribute band there, which I'm really excited for. They played Kickoff last year, and then I think they played at the fair at the Bazaar the year before that. And every time I've seen them perform it, it's just been so much fun. It's always packed, and people are all singing along and dancing. So we've got some really fun entertainment that you can come out and enjoy with your fair favorites and just be able to enjoy it in a little bit more of a laid-back way.
1: Hey, refresh my memory, Maria. Did this start the year after the fair was canceled due to COVID and we were just all jonesing for the state fair?
0: Yeah, so the origin story of Kickoff to Summer at the Fair actually was after our year without a fair in 2020, we were kind of looking for a way to come back to live events. You know, there hadn't been a lot going on. We'd kind of had that drive-through event, if you remember that. So looking at ways to kind of reintroduce the fair on a smaller scale. And that's when Kickoff to Summer at the Fair was born. And we've continued to do it every year since because we've just really found that people enjoy being able to have the fair in a little bit of a different capacity. It's a very different event than the fair, though you can enjoy a lot of the same things. So it's a good opportunity for the big fair fans or people who maybe are just not a big fan of crowds to enjoy the fairgrounds as well.
1: My sister was at Art-A-Whirl last weekend in northeast Minneapolis, and she said that it was kind of like being at the state fair. She said there were people spilling into the streets all over, and it had a state fair feel to it.
0: Yeah, it's a fun event. I mean, this time of summer, there's always so much going on. But if you're in town, there's some fantastic events, including this kickoff event that you can come and enjoy and just find a way to really get that summer festival feeling before having to wait until the end of August.
1: And it gives you folks at the fair kind of a dry run, kind of a practice 3 months early, right?
0: Yeah, I mean, I love this event personally because during the fair, as you can imagine, working here, we're super, super busy all the time. There's always something popping up or going on. And this event, we're busy too, but because it's at such a smaller scale, we're able to enjoy it a little bit more. It's a little easier to walk around and not just grab something for lunch that has the shortest line, but actually enjoy the things that I'm looking forward to about the fair. So, yeah, I really enjoy just being at this event and being able to not have to worry about, you know, waiting in line for a long time or anything like that.
1: Hey, you said there's limited tickets. How do we get our hands on them if we want to go?
0: You'll be able to buy them at the gates if there is still availability. Otherwise, you can purchase them online for the following days. So take a look at your schedule. You do have to buy your ticket per day. So if there's a day that you really want to make sure you're able to go that day, you can buy those tickets in advance. And make sure you secure your spot for that day at Kickoff to Summer at the Fair.
1: Well, Maria Hayden with the State Fair, thanks for joining us. 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
2: Welcome back to Minnesota Matters. I'm Tasha Radel. The University of Minnesota men's track and field team finished second in the 18-team Big Ten Championship meet last week at Nebraska, while the Golden Gopher women were sixth. They have NCAA regional action coming up next week in Arkansas. The head coach of Gopher men's and women's track is Matt Bingle, who joined MNN sports director Mike Grimm to talk about last week's Big Ten meet.
7: I thought they did great, you know, going into the meet. We wanted both teams to be around that 80-point total is what we thought we could do, and they both were right there at that. And then men were trying to be top three, you know, and then make a push. And then women were trying to be top six. So they hit the goal, and and had a lot of great performances. You know, it was just a great team weekend. It almost felt like a family vacation. Yeah. So the kids were so into each other. So much fun, a lot of laughing, competed great, fed off of each other. We were definitely different than a lot of teams there, and so it was kind of sad that it was over.
8: Yeah. In regard to that, just generally, as you build a team, track is a little like wrestling. It's a little like some other sports where it's totally an individual sport, barring relays, obviously. There becomes a team aspect to that. But yet there's a team score kept as well. How important is it for you, and maybe it's not important to other programs, I'm guessing it is for you, you mentioned the family atmosphere, to within an individual sport, build a team atmosphere, a team chemistry, a team want to, that everyone's competing for the same cause?
7: Yeah, it's something that's super important to the coaching staff. You know, I came in under Coach Wilson initially, you know, when I first got here, and that was something that was important to him. And I just built off of what he had in place and continued to make it grow. And then now that the men and women are together, you know, since 2018, it's just gotten even stronger. And it's something we commit to year long. You know, we always are doing something, whether it's having a team meeting and doing some games with each other, or, you know, breaking the team down into small groups. We have the base camp in the basement here in Bierman Athletic Building, and that's a team room as well. And so everything we do on a weekly basis, when we travel, everything is about trying to bring everybody together and knowing that we're stronger together.
8: You'll be in Fayetteville for the regionals. Arkansas has a pretty good program, it looks like, on both sides. What take us through kind of your thoughts, your hopes. How many athletes will you have competing down there?
7: You know, you got to be top 12 there, you know, to get to the next round. And that's when it's a non-scoring meet next week. It's just a qualifying meet. So it's super important you're in that top 12. Obviously, it doesn't matter where, you know, even if you're the number one ranked person, as long as you can just get through and do your job to get through in advance, you know, then that's the most important thing. And you know, I think with both of our programs, we want to be top 20, if not better. You know, our men are ranked higher and have a shot to be top 10, you know, again this year. And so it is important that we have a good meet next week. But also, like, we got to keep being true to who we are. You know, like I said earlier, we just got to keep being stupid.
8: Yeah.
7: You know,
8: yeah, be stupid and have fun.
7: Be stupid, have fun, not take ourselves too serious, you know, coaches and athletes alike, you know. And so it is super important because it is a lot of pressure, you know.
8: Yeah.
7: And they know what's at stake, and they have a lot of team vision, but also individual vision. And so it is important to stay stupid, because we had a great Big Ten meet, you know, and had a great season. And so we want to continue to finish well. We always talk about being great finishers, you know, and so it's super, super important. One of the things we did this past weekend was Golden Tempo.
8: Yeah.
7: That was the whole vision, you know, of this weekend. We all watched that on Thursday night, you know, the whole last to first mentality, you know, and we talked about, hey, we want to be great finishers, never give up on each other, ourselves. We want to be that team, that person.
8: You talked a little bit about that underdog mentality, and there are track programs that are in that, what I would call the haves, where they got, you know, money, they've got facilities, all of that. You guys are trying to fight through some things and all kinds of stuff. So take me through just generally your state of the union address here for Gopher track and field, finishing second in the men, sixth in the women, obviously holding your own, contending. What do you feel? How do you feel where you're at now, and how do you feel about the future, and what has to happen to keep keeping your group in this contending thing for years to come?
7: Well, I think we got to stay, you know, no matter what's going on, we got to stay true to our culture, stay true to our mission of who we are and who we know we are. We can't stray from that, you know, and that's being great executors, working hard, having fun, being strong together. Those are things that have been hallmarks of this program since forever. You know, that, like I said earlier, Coach Lundeen, Coach Correa, Coach Wilson, those guys established that long before me, you know, and so we just continue it. You know, our staff is strong. They're all alums, majority of them, you know, and so that's what makes us unique. I think that's what builds our culture. And then obviously, like we talked about earlier, continuing to believe that the diversity of our program on every level that you can think of is the power of our program, you know. And when you talk about the future, like I said earlier, most of our kids return, you know, obviously we want to retain everybody, you know, and so, and we have quite a few good recruits that are going to come in and kind of supplement that championship type of team that we're trying to build, and we're continuing to look at those things. So the future is bright. I think next year can be a great year. You know, obviously you got to stay healthy, But we're super excited about just who we are. And, you know, like I said, it's like a family vacation. Yes, there's always going to be challenges. You know, we have lots of challenges. I have challenges at home, just like everybody else, you know. And so it's not much different than that. But it is something that I'm very proud of, you know, of our staff and support staff and team, just for who they are. And, you know, like I said, trying to do the right thing.
2: 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Same time, same place next week. 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I'm Tasha Radel.

Good morning, friends. This is Pastor Paul Larson, and you are listening to the Faith Radio Ministry. 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Faith Lutheran is the place where victory in Jesus can become a reality for you. We invite you to get your Bible so you can read the Word of God with us and join us as we worship together.

Our text this morning is found in Acts chapter 1, verses 12 through 14, in Jesus' name. Journey away. Turn to Jerusalem from the mount called Olivet, which is near Jerusalem, a Sabbath day's journey away. And when they had entered, they went up to the upper room where they were praying. That is, Peter and John, James and Andrew, Philip and Thomas Bartholomew, and Matthew, James the son of Alphaeus, and Simon the Zealot, and Judas the son of James. These all with one mind were continually devoting themselves to prayer, along with the women and Mary, the mother of Jesus, and with the brothers. Heavenly Father, these are thy words. Sanctify us through thy word. Thy word is truth. Amen. Please be seated. Our text for today doesn't seem to have a whole lot to say to us, but if you look closely and think of what's happening here, it is a good lesson for us. Jesus, back in chapter 1, verse 4, had commanded the disciples to go to Jerusalem and to wait. And they were to wait until the Holy Spirit would come and give them the power they needed to do the work they needed to do. And we can see from our text that they obeyed the Lord, which is the most important thing, and that they went to Jerusalem and they waited there and they began to pray. It can be a problem to wait sometimes, can't it? I think most of us, when we want to know what the Lord wants us to do right now, and we don't want to wait for anything. And praying about it, well, we usually offer up a quick prayer or something and expect God to tell us exactly what we need to do next. But sometimes the Lord says, wait. And waiting teaches us patience. Waiting helps us to sort things through instead of reacting immediately to some situation. And I know in my own life there's been many times where I've prayed and waited on the Lord because not sure what to do. And if you're like me, there comes times in your life where you wonder, you know, what's the right thing to do? What's the right decision to make? And so we pray and we seek God's advice. The thing that you need to be aware of is that God can answer that prayer in many ways. I think normally the most common is we'll open up our Bible, we'll read, and there'll be some verse that speaks exactly to what we need to hear, that gives us the answer that God wants to give us. But sometimes it might be just a devotional that you're reading, and in that devotional, there's an answer. Sometimes it can be other Christians or individuals. I remember one time when I was visiting with a person, and we were talking about a totally different subject than what we had been talking about, but what he shared, it just a phrase of what he said jumped out. And it was like the Lord saying, here's your answer. And that phrase made it clear what I was supposed to do. There's another time that I was seeking God's will and came walking through the living room at home, and my wife had the TV on and was listening to someone building their home or rebuilding. I don't know what the show was even. But apparently, the man that was doing this and putting on this show was a believer. And he began to compare his rebuilding of his house with scriptural truths. And as I was walking through that room, I caught a phrase that made it perfectly clear that God was speaking just to me and what I was supposed to do. So God many times comes in a lot of different ways to give you the answer that you need. The point is, he wants you to wait for that answer. Be patient. Give the Lord time. He's teaching you things as you're waiting upon him. And that's what we need to remember. The waiting part can be very difficult, but God is asking us to wait. He asked his disciples to wait in Jerusalem. He never gave them how long it would be. He never tell them anything about that. He just said, you go wait. And so for 10 days, they waited to hear from the Lord. And of course, then we know from history and what the Bible tells us that the Holy Spirit was sent. The day of Pentecost came, and they were filled with the Holy Spirit. When we think of these different things that happened, the first thing is the obedience of the disciples. Waiting takes an act of obedience. If you're going to hear from the Lord, if you want to know God's will, you need to obey what he tells you to do. And it's through that obedience, then, that comes his answers to you. We're not like the disciples where we have to wait for the Holy Spirit to come. The Holy Spirit dwells within us. But there are other things that we have to wait for. In Acts, we're told that the moment you get saved, God's Holy Spirit comes and dwells within you and begins to help you make decisions using God's word. But we still have to make sure
that we're open to what God has to say. The one thing that we're told to wait for today is the Lord's return. And that can be difficult sometimes too. I know I've talked with many people that when we see the world around us, it's hard to wait. Many of us say, Jesus, come sooner rather than later. I'm ready to get out of this messed up world that we're living in. But the Lord has told us to wait. In John 14:3, he says, if I go and prepare a place for you, I'll come again. He promised the disciples that he was going to send the Holy Spirit. He keeps his word always, and he sent his Holy Spirit. In Acts 1:11, it says, they also said, the two angels, as Jesus rose back up into heaven, men of Galilee, why do you stand looking into the sky? This Jesus, who is taken up from here into heaven, will come in just the same way. They were promised that Christ was going to return. Philippians 3:20, for our citizenship is in heaven, from which also we eagerly await the Savior. Are you eagerly waiting for Christ to return? 1 Thessalonians 1:10, and to wait for his Son from heaven, who is raised from the dead, that is Jesus, who rescues us from the wrath to come. The Bible tells us there's coming a day of wrath, referred to as the 7 years of tribulation, but Jesus is going to rescue us from that. He's coming again for us who are believers. And so he wants us to be ready, to be waiting, to look forward to that time. They also waited for the guidance that the Holy Spirit would bring. It's a problem when you move ahead of the Holy Spirit, and that's possible for Christians sometimes. They get anxious, they want to see something done, they want to do something, and instead of waiting on the Lord for direction, they just right away move ahead and try to take care of things the way they think is best. And a lot of times, that doesn't work. Or they try to do things that they think would be okay when it's not okay. King David was a good example of that. God had called him to lead the nation of Israel. And he thought he could do that the way he wanted to. He thought he could take a wife if he wanted to take a wife, when God did not approve of that. And we all see the results of that when he sinned with Bathsheba. And then he ends up murdering her husband. And, of course, the end result is the son that was born from that wrong relationship died. And King David finally realized that he should have waited on the Lord. He should have let God guide his actions and lead him in the right direction. In Psalms 51, the great prayer of repentance that David prays, verse 17 says this, the sacrifices of God are a broken spirit and a contrite heart. God wants there to be repentance and humility in your life. That's what he's looking for. You know, we can bring all kinds of sacrifices to the Lord. And that's what Psalms 51 is talking about. David realized that you could bring these sacrifices, you go to church, you do all the right things, but if there isn't repentance and humility in the heart, it's meaningless to God. And King David realized that he had to go much farther than just carry out his kingly duties. He needed to have repentance and humility. And as you wait for the Lord to show you where to go, what to do, and what he wants next from you, that's a good time to search your heart. King David also wrote that. He said, Lord, search my heart. See if there be any wicked way in me. That's a good thing to do. So many times we can be blinded by our own self, our own pride, that we don't see what's wrong with us. We don't see the mistakes we've made. We don't see that inner heart condition. And so waiting on the Lord gives you that opportunity to see those things. It's a good time to pray, Lord, search my heart. See if there's any wicked way in me. What am I doing that's wrong? What am I doing that is not pleasing in your sight? That waiting time is a good time to do that. The Holy Spirit, one way or the other, will always use the Word of God to guide you. Whether it's through the devotional, through another person speaking, whatever it might be, it always comes back to the Word of God. It's the Bible that will guide you. It's the Bible that the Holy Spirit uses to show you what he wants, where you should go, what you should do. The Bible tells us this in John 14:26, but the Helper, the Holy Spirit, whom the Father will send in his name, he will teach you all things. As you wait on the Lord for direction, the Holy Spirit will be teaching you. The Holy Spirit will be opening up your understanding, your ability to see what's what needs to be done. In John 16:13-14, he puts it this way, but when he, the Holy Spirit of truth, comes, he will guide you into all truth.
God always wants you operating in truth. He always wants you to be doing what is right in His sight. Not the person sitting next to you, not somebody else, but what is right in God's sight? What is truth? God's Word is truth. And God's Word is what is going to guide us. And the Holy Spirit is going to use that Word of God to show us what His will is. The thing is, you need to be open to that. And waiting upon the Lord gives you an open heart. You are waiting for Him to speak to you through His Word, through the Word of others, people that He might use. But you know that He will give you an answer. He will clearly show you the way that you should go. And that's what He wants to do. Waiting is not compromising. Sometimes people will say, well, no, it's this way. This is the way it has to be done. I'm not going to wait around. I'm not going to seek God's will. That's not smart. To act quickly on something that's serious or important, that's not always the right thing to do. That's why God says, wait. Wait and let me respond. Wait and let me talk to your heart. Let me guide you in this particular situation, whatever it might be that's happening in your life. To move before God shows you the direction He wants you to move. That can be a very serious mistake. Remember King Saul in the Old Testament. Samuel, the prophet, had told him, you go to Gilgal, and he says, you stay there for 7 days. I'll come after 7 days, and we'll do a sacrifice so that you can battle against the Philistines. And Saul, who was king at that time, he got nervous. He seen the Philistines surrounding him and coming towards him. And when the seventh day come along, that seventh day was there, he figured, well, Samuel's still not here. And so he decided that he would do the sacrifice himself. That was a big no-no back in those days. It was the prophet or the priest that had to do the sacrifice. But Saul wanted God's help. He wanted him to come now when he wanted him. And so on the seventh day, it doesn't tell us whether it was towards evening and Saul figured, well, the seventh day is over, I might as well do this. It doesn't tell us exactly the timing, but we do know that he had no more than got the sacrifice out, and there came Samuel walking towards him. But because Saul had not waited as he was told to, because Saul had not trusted the Lord, that would be the end of his reign. He was told by Samuel when he come, I'm paraphrasing. He said, you're done. You're finished. And we know from history that Saul and both his sons would die in battle shortly after that. Why? Because they did not wait on the Lord. They did not obey the Lord. They did not wait to see what God wanted them to do. So he made a very serious, serious mistake. And that can easily happen in your life if you're wondering about something and you don't wait to see what God has to say about it. Bad things can happen. It certainly did for Saul. He learned the hard way he should have waited as he was told. God will reveal things, but he'll do it in his time and in his way. Your job is to trust him, to completely trust his will for your life and to do things according to the way that he would want it done. The psalmist, King David, again in Psalms 41 says this, I waited patiently for the Lord, and he inclined to me and heard my cry. At another time in his life, he says, I did wait. He learned to wait. And he said, the Lord listened. The Lord heard my cry. 1 Corinthians, New Testament saints, it says, now we have received not the spirit of the world, but the spirit who is from God, so that we may know the things freely given to us by God. God is not trying to hide from you anything. He wants you to know the truth. He wants you to know his will. So he's not standing there just hiding things from you. He's teaching you during that time of waiting, but he wants you to learn to wait and be patient. He wants you to learn to trust him completely. I don't know about you, but that's hard for me to do sometimes. And I like to see something happening right now. It doesn't always work that way. Sometimes God says, just wait. When the time's right, the answer will be given and it'll be clear. We need to, as Christians, learn to wait on the Lord. But when God does speak, when God does tell us what direction to move in, when God speaks clearly what we should do or not do, then we need to make sure and act. Then we need to make sure and follow through on what God has said. Because to not do so would also be a catastrophe. In Matthew chapter 7:26,
He says, everyone who hears these words of mine and does not act on them will be like a foolish man who built his house upon the sand. Once God gives you a clear word from Scripture, once God speaks to you and tells you this is what you should be doing or this is what you should not be doing, it's very important that you follow through on the word that God has given you. Because disobedient at that stage, at that place in your life, could be a serious mistake and cause serious problems. At the very least, it causes a backsliding in your spiritual life. But it could cause that backsliding to take place where you just turn against God eventually. Like Saul, he ended up going to the witch of Endor because he couldn't get the advice he wanted from God or the prophet Samuel. So he goes to visit a witch. And of course, God killed him for that. It says that God took his Holy Spirit away from him, and him and his sons were put to death. Not waiting for God, not acting on what he tells you to do, that's a big mistake. Don't backslide into a place where you think your own thinking and your own desires or your own will is the right thing. Proverbs tells us, trust in the Lord. Don't depend on your own understanding. We can make mistakes. We all do. We can do things that we shouldn't do, and we need to make sure that we're trusting and doing what God wants us to do. Listen to what God has to say to you. Don't compromise with the world. Don't reject what God is saying if it might be a tough thing to do. Follow through on it. Do what's right, and you'll rejoice in the fact that God is with you when you do that. The last point I want to make from this is that waiting, we know that the Spirit will guide us. I love the fact that as I live my life here on earth, I don't have to make some decisions. The Spirit makes them. The Spirit guides. The Spirit works in your heart. As a Christian, you have the Holy Spirit guiding and leading you. That's one of the promises that he makes for us. And one of the things that he has told us clearly is that he'll look after us as long as we keep praying, keep trusting, keep seeking. 1 Thessalonians 5:17 says, pray without ceasing. You know, during that time of waiting, it's easy to just sort of forget about something or just not think about it. When you're looking for God to answer something for you, keep praying. Pray every day. Keep seeking. You may not get that answer right away, so you keep praying, you keep asking, you keep trusting the Lord. But your job, as the Bible says, is to keep on praying. Endure, James 1:4 says. Endurance means being faithful and doing what you should be doing. Christians should be people of prayer, constantly praying, constantly seeking God's will for their life. Galatians 1:10 says this, am I now seeking the favor of men or of God? You know, as you pray, as you seek things through, that's a question to ask. Paul was asking the Galatians, what are you doing? Are you seeking man's praise? Are you seeking man's will? Or are you seeking God's will? Acts chapter 4, verse 31. And when they had prayed, the place where they had gathered together was shaken, and they were all filled with the Holy Spirit. The disciples, after Pentecost, they had received the Spirit. He was dwelling within them. But they were wondering, where do they go? What do they do next? Peter had already preached his first message. And so what they did was they gathered for prayer again. And again, the building that they were in, it shook. And they were filled with the Spirit. Being filled with the Spirit is not the same as receiving the Spirit when you get saved. The Holy Spirit moves into your heart immediately when you're saved. But being filled with the Spirit means you allow the Holy Spirit to enter and move within every area of your life, every area of your heart. And so when that Holy Spirit is filling each area, that's when you are receiving the power that you need to live the Christian life. And that's what it says here, that they were filled with the Spirit. And what did they do? They went out and they began to preach the message of salvation. When you're a Spirit-filled Christian, you will not hesitate to share Christ with others. You will not hesitate to seek him in your own life, to live obedient to him. But you won't be afraid. You won't be ashamed. You'll do what you can to point people in the right direction. Only Jesus can save people. But our job as Christians is for us to point people towards Christ. Whether it's by the life you're living, they can see Christ in you,
or a testimony or something you do or share, whatever it might be, you should pray that your life will reflect Jesus Christ and that other people will come to Him based on what you're doing or saying. That's how you can be a witness for Him. And that's what we see these early disciples taking the time to do. They waited upon the Lord. The Lord sent His power, the Holy Spirit, to empower them to go forth and to be faithful in their Christian lives. And that's what each one of us should want to do, to seek the Lord, to seek His will, to wait upon Him. But when He fills us with His Spirit and tells us what to do, go forward and do it with boldness and do it with love. Let us pray. Heavenly Father, we praise and thank You for the examples that You give us, even from the simple verses in Scripture here in Acts. The fact that the disciples were faithful, they were obedient. Help us to be obedient. Lord, they waited upon You. They were willing to wait until You answered. Lord, we pray that we will be that way also, that we will be patient, that we will wait until the answer comes and directs us in what we should do or not do. And Lord, we just pray that in that waiting period, it would also be a time where we can allow Your Spirit to search our hearts, to draw us closer to You, to deal with anything in our lives that would separate us from our fellowship with You. Work in our hearts the work that You want to do, and help us to be faithful in trusting You. In Jesus' name we pray. Amen.

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Good morning. Welcome to worship here in God's house. We welcome any guests and visitors with us here this morning, as well as those who are watching at home over the live stream. My name is Pastor Andrew Mizell. For the change of color, it's the day of Pentecost, and we recognize the Spirit coming forth and being poured out on the first disciples and how that continues to happen even still to this day. It's also Memorial Day weekend. We remember all those who gave their full measure of devotion in service to this country, and so we'll have some prayers for that later as well. Our sermon theme from this morning comes out of our gospel reading, a short gospel reading in comparison to last week, only three verses, and yet we see Jesus. Hopefully we always see Jesus, but in that we see Jesus and how he provides and quenches the thirst of that we various thirsts that we have in our lives in himself. And so we get to hear more of that as well. That's all I have for our beginning. We begin as we normally do. As the psalmist said, I was glad when they said to me, let us go into the house of the Lord. We begin with our opening hymn.

0: make our beginning in the name of the Father, and of the Son, and of the Holy Spirit. Amen. Amen. Our help is in the name of the Lord.
1: Who made heaven and earth.
0: If you, O Lord, kept a record of sin, O Lord, who could stand?
1: But with you there is forgiveness. Therefore you are feared.
0: Since we are gathered to hear God's word, call upon him in prayer and praise and receive the gifts of our Lord Jesus Christ in the fellowship of his church. Let us first consider our unworthiness, confess before God and one another that we have sinned in thought, word, and deed, and that we cannot free ourselves from our sinful condition. Together as his people, let us take refuge in the infinite mercy of God, our Heavenly Father, seeking his grace for the sake of Christ and saying, Almighty God, have mercy upon us, forgive us our sins, and lead us to everlasting life. Amen.
2: Almighty God, in his mercy, has given his Son to die and rise for you, and for his sake forgives you all of your sins. As a called and ordained servant of Christ and by his authority, I therefore forgive you all of your sins in the name of the Father, and of the Son, and of the Holy Spirit. Amen. Amen. Please be seated for our hymn.

0: Lord be with you.
1: And also with you.
0: Let us pray. O God, on this day, you once taught the hearts of your faithful people by sending them the light of your Holy Spirit. Grant us in our day, by the same Spirit, to have a right understanding in all things, and evermore to rejoice in his holy consolation. Through Jesus Christ, your Son, our Lord, who lives and reigns with you and the Holy Spirit, one God, now and forever.
1: Amen.
0: Please be seated for our readings. Our first reading from Numbers chapter 11 speaks of the time when Moses gave the word to the people of Israel and the Spirit went out, though it did not continue to do so because it was only foreshadowing a greater day, the day of Pentecost, which we'll hear about in our second reading.
2: Numbers chapter 11, verses 24 through 30. Moses went out and told the people the words of the Lord, and he gathered 70 men of the elders of the people and placed them around the tent. Then the Lord came down in the cloud and spoke to him, and some took of the Spirit that was on him and put it on the 70 elders. And as soon as the Spirit rested on them, they prophesied, but they did not continue doing it. Now two men remained in the camp, one named Edad and the other named Medad, and the Spirit rested on them. They were among those registered, but they had not gone out to the tent, and so they prophesied in the camp. And a young man ran to and told Moses, Eldad and Medad are prophesying in the camp. And Joshua, the son of Nun, the assistant of Moses from his youth, said, My lord Moses, stop them. But Moses said to him, Are you jealous for my sake? Would that all the Lord's people were prophets, that the Lord would put his Spirit on them. And Moses and the elders of Israel returned to the camp. This is the word of the Lord.
0: In our second reading, we hear that first story of the first Pentecost in Acts chapter 2. And in that, the Spirit is poured out and given to the apostles, to all those in attendance, so that they might speak the word of Christ, who is raised from the dead.
2: Acts chapter 2, verses 1 through 21. When the day of Pentecost arrived, they were all together in one place. And suddenly there came from heaven a sound like a mighty rushing wind, and it filled the entire house where they were sitting. And divided tongues as of fire appeared to them and rested on each one of them. And they were all filled with the Holy Spirit and began to speak in other tongues as the Spirit gave them utterance. Now there were dwelling in Jerusalem Jews, devout men from every nation under heaven. And at this sound, the multitude came together, and they were bewildered

0: tongues the mighty works of God. And all were amazed and perplexed, saying to one another, "What does this mean?" But others mocking said, "They are filled with new wine." But Peter, standing with the 11, lifted up his voice and addressed them, "Men of Judea and all who dwell in Jerusalem, let this be known to you and give ear to my words. For these men are not drunk, as you suppose, since it is only the third hour of the day. But this is what was uttered through the prophet Joel. And in the last days it shall be, God declares that I will pour out my spirit on all flesh, and your sons and your daughters shall prophesy, and your young men shall see visions, and your old men shall dream dreams. Even on my male servants and female servants in those days I will pour out my spirit, and they shall prophesy. And I will show wonders in the heavens above and signs on the earth below, blood and fire and vapor of smoke. The sun shall be turned to darkness and the moon to blood before the day of the Lord comes, the great and magnificent day. And it shall come to pass that everyone who calls upon the name of the Lord shall be saved. This is the word of the Lord.
1: Thanks be to God. Thank you, Sally. At this time, I invite our children to come forward for our children's message led by our family life coordinator, Caitlin Arstick.

Good morning. I brought some stuff with me today, as you can see. You guys know what this is? It's a water bottle, right? See any water in there? Not very much, right? It's pretty empty, isn't it? So say it's supposed to be really nice out today. So if I went for a hike in this nice hot day and I brought this with me, what do you think is going to happen? I'm going to get pretty thirsty, aren't I? Yep. It's not good to be thirsty. We need water to live, right? So if I brought this with me, I'm not very prepared, am I? Yep. I'm going to get thirsty, and I'm going to need water, and I'm not going to have a very good hike eventually because I'm going to need some water. Jesus talks about being thirsty in our gospel reading today, but he's not talking about water like this. He's talking about a different kind of water. He's talking about a living water. So sometimes we feel like our water bottles, we feel empty. We might feel sad, scared, lonely, or just feel like something's missing in our lives, and we can feel really empty inside, and that makes us thirsty. And what Jesus tells us in our gospel reading today is that he can quench our thirst. He says, for those who are thirsty, to come to him, and he will give us drink. So again, he's not talking about this water. He's talking about a living water. He's talking about the Holy Spirit. And when we go to him and we put our trust in him, he says that he will fill us up. So we might feel empty, but he's going to fill us up. He's going to fill us up with love and hope, peace and joy. And it's just going to fill us up so much that we will be quenched of our thirst. And suddenly, we don't feel so empty inside because we have the love of Jesus flowing through us. But it doesn't stop there. Do you think Jesus says, well, you're feeling pretty empty, so there you go. No, he doesn't give us just a little bit. He gives us so much that it overflows through us, so much that it flows out of us and into others, and we can share it with others. How do we share that with others, God's love? We help them. We pray to that for them. We pick them up when they're feeling sad. There's lots of ways that we can share God's love with others. And the more we do that, the more this living water, this Holy Spirit, flows out of us and is shared with others so that they can receive God's love too. So when we fill up our water bottles, we're probably not going to do this because we don't need that much water in our water bottles. But we want and need God's living water to fill us every single day so we can share it with others. Amen? Amen. So let's pray. Put that down first. Ooh, okay. All right, like this. Dear God, thank you for your

tell her I wasn't riding home with her that evening, and walked over and asked if I could play, and they welcomed me. They said, "Yeah, absolutely. Why?" I was like, "Well, we're glad you're here." And from that point on, I was, you know, I felt like I was in the cool kids club, where all I had, there's a sense of belonging, there's a sense of purpose, of joy, of being with other people that shared in the same loves, the same enjoyments. Especially on Monday nights. Turned out I continued to play that throughout high school and into college, and we would, you know, work all day. We'd get done with reffing, and then we would play till about 11 o'clock at night, and then I'd go home and raid my parents' pantry because I was hungry. Anyways, there was a degree of belonging. In our gospel reading, our short gospel reading for this morning, we have Jesus, and he's standing up at the feast. Now, this is the festival of booths or tabernacles, if you want to be a little bit more biblical, increase your biblical literacy there. And this feast is there to remind or to cause all of the people of God, all the Israelites, all the Jews, to remember what they had gone through. They had to go outside the city. They'd leave the comforts of their homes and live in tents for a week. It was to remember what had happened in the wilderness for 40 years, how they lived in booths and they traveled from here to there and everywhere, simply being fueled and fed and provided for by God himself. We have stories, familiar stories like this that come out of this wilderness wandering, like the water from the rock. How the Israelites were complaining how they had nothing to eat, nothing to drink, and God through Moses made water come from the rock. And or how they had manna and quail, and how God provided the food that they needed to survive. And so throughout this week, they're remembering all of this. And at the end of the feast, where they have a great day, as it says, Jesus stands up and cries out and says to everybody in attendance, if anyone thirsts, let him come to me and drink. Now that's interesting, right? He gives this grand invitation to everyone. If anyone thirsts, let him come to me and drink. Now, I don't know about you, but in modern day, I've been having a lot of conversations about people who are yearning for truth. They're yearning for a sense of belonging, something that they don't get anywhere else. It's like they look out at the world and see it's not getting any better. Matter of fact, it's probably gotten worse. I could probably ask a number of the folks who are older than me and say that, and that you can say that 30 years ago or 40 years ago or 50 years ago, the world wasn't really or didn't look like it does now, right? And so there's this hunger and thirst, one for truth, but also for other things as well. So what do you thirst for? Maybe it's a sense of belonging. Maybe it's a forgiveness in relationships. Maybe it's a sense of usefulness or purpose or the ability to do away with the struggles you have. So Jesus says, come to me. If anyone thirsts, let him come to me and drink. We thirst for things like that. Belonging, forgiveness, purpose, usefulness. An elderly grandma thirsts for purpose as she continues to wonder whether or not she's just a burden to her family as they continue to pop in and check in on her well-being. An older couple continues to wonder if they have purpose or if they're still useful or for what they're being around now that they've entered the latter years of their lives. A retiree enters a new stage of life, and now the industry that they once worked in is changing vastly, and they wonder, well, will I still be useful? Will the talents and everything that I've done up to this point be useful for anyone? Or is it simply

just a waste of my previous 40 years. A middle-aged couple lives in the shadow of this thing called comparison. They're friends. They look out and wonder, compare, have that mental checklist that they have. And because of that, they constantly strive for just a little bit more, just to have a little bit more, just to feel a little bit more on the up and up. Teenagers, the ones that put themselves to sleep with a screen in front of their face, they struggle and strive to wonder if they belong or if they fit in any place in time. Now, deep down, there's this spiritual issue that Jesus is getting at. It's not just like he's talking about what Caitlin was saying earlier and how you are just a little thirsty and you need some water, right? If anyone thirsts, come to me and let him drink. Jesus provides the answer for that. Then he says, with the next statement, whoever believes in me, as the scripture said, out of his heart will flow living rivers of living water. See, all of our thirsts find satisfaction, find fulfillment in Jesus. Because each of these instances, right? The teen, the middle-aged couple, the retiree, the older couple, the older grandma, they matter. They matter to Jesus. They matter so much that he values and provides satisfaction for their thirst, not because they're lovely or wonderful or they did something to make them appealing to Jesus, but because his work does that for them. He makes us this way. Out of our hearts flow rivers of living water, as Jesus says, those who believe in him. Now, this isn't some cute idea, like, oh, that's nice, I'm going to be bubbly now. It's the reality that what Jesus does for us through his cross and through the echo of the empty tomb and through the pouring out of the Spirit on us, he invites us to himself and then creates within us a new way of living, a new way of loving, a new way of serving and belonging, all flowing from that Spirit. We're familiar with this verse, right? Ephesians 2, verses 8 through 10. We'll break that down. Ephesians 2, 8 and 9. For by grace you've been saved through faith. And this is not of your own doing. It is a gift of God, not a result of works, so that no one may boast. And then verse 10 says, we are God's workmanship, created in Christ Jesus to do good works, which God prepared beforehand so that we can walk into them. We'll touch on that later. You were justified by our Lord Jesus Christ through his cross and his echo of the empty tomb, and you're made holy. The water that's the rivers of living water that flow out from you come from that event, that cross. Life-giving water from you flows out from Jesus first and then on into others. Let me say that a little differently. Since you belong to Jesus, you share belonging to other people. Since you are loved by Jesus, you love other people. We love because he first loved us. 1 John. The elderly grandma remembers that she's loved, and sometimes she needs to be reminded, but she remembers that she is loved by Jesus, and because of that, she doesn't view herself as a burden of a person who can, but rather as a person who can love and pray for others in the time that she still has. The older couple who thirsts for purpose find it in leading others from the fullness they have been given. The retiree remembers the value that they first have in Christ and adds value to others as they share with their expertise. The middle-aged couple remembers the value of who they are in Christ and how he satisfies their comparative longings from that they are able to present others from the place of hope, from a place of fullness.
Not looking for a better day in which they'll have more, but rejoicing and are glad in today, because this is the day that the Lord has made. So we get to rejoice and are glad in it. The teen, because they remember and are told countlessly. I remember my parents having to tell me this all the time. Teenagers in the room, your parents have probably said the same thing. You're loved by Jesus, and your parents love you just the same. But they understand, they remember that they're valued by Jesus, and so they stop scrolling endlessly on the, you know, the doom scrolling where you just mindlessly slide upwards or downwards, whatever it is, thirsting for meaning and belonging and that little hit of satisfaction. Adults, we do this too. And from that, you engage with family and friends in these incarnational relationships that you can't find anywhere else. These things that will last for lifetimes. Out of his heart will flow rivers of living water. It's not this pool that we're on the side of the road, these things that we'll see eventually here in northern Minnesota where there's algae growing on it. It's this thing that's moving, that's constantly flowing. In all of these phases and stages of life, Jesus values you. Come to me, he says, and drink. And out of your heart will flow springs of living water, and that water doesn't stop moving. It's not rotting. It's this roaring and teeming with life, providing and bringing life to everyone in every stage and every phase. So as we celebrate this day of Pentecost, we hear what John says about what Jesus is about to do, right? He says that in verse 39. Now this he said about the Spirit, whom those who believed in him were to receive, because the Spirit hadn't been given yet, because Jesus was not yet glorified. That means he had not died, he had not raised from the dead, he wasn't ascended and seated at the right hand of God, the Father Almighty. And so they were waiting for that, and John's looking back on life, writing about that to those who are to believe in him. As we remember, right? John, the Gospel of John, these things are written that you might believe. And the Spirit was sent to empower those who believe in Jesus to live lives of service to him. He's literally the force behind the good works that we do, whatever they might be. The Spirit was poured out on all flesh, as it says in Acts chapter 2. The Spirit was given to you in the same power and the same degree as it was way back then. Maybe you don't see flames of fire floating on your head right now, but he's working. In and through the word, proclaimed to you, received through your ears the organs of faith. He revives your soul, purifies your life. And this means that all Christians have purpose and all Christians matter because they matter to Jesus. Ephesians 2:10. We are God's workmanship created in Christ Jesus for good works, which God prepared beforehand that we should walk in them. Everything we have in our life, everything we do, has a God purpose for it. Everything we have in life, everything we do, has a God purpose for it. The question or not is whether or not you're going to step into that purpose on what he's already doing. As the Spirit works in and through you, will you step into what God has intended so that others can see Jesus? This is the work that he's doing in and through you. This is the power of that you go forth with from this place. And it's the Spirit who bears fruit through you, showing people that Jesus loves them. Not because they're trying to climb this ladder to get to God. Not because there's anything in them that is lovely, but because he died for them as he did for you. And he rose again for them as he did for you. And because he loves them, they matter to them.
So no matter what you thirst for, whether it's belonging, forgiveness, usefulness, purpose, come to Jesus. Drink of Jesus, and you'll find the fullness that he gives, that you're forgiven, that you belong, that you're useful and you have a purpose, and it's found in him. It flows from him, and it will flow from you into other aspects, other areas of your life. That means as you are forgiven, you forgive. As you belong, you provide belonging for others. As you are useful, you grant others usefulness as well. As you give or have purpose in him, you give others reasons to do the same. This he does through the Spirit. It's poured out on Pentecost. Same Spirit that each of us received, right? Through water and the Word, and baptism. And it works out in the lives of service and love toward one another. Because it's all about him. And he says, come to me. If anyone thirsts, come to me, and you'll never be thirsty again. Amen. And may the peace of God, which surpasses all understanding, guard and keep your hearts and minds in Christ Jesus. Amen. At this time, I invite us to rise, sharing that peace of Christ with one another in the name of the Lord.

At this time, we go before the Lord with our first fruits gifts, the best of what God has given to us. We see those ways to give on the screen. We also invite you to fill out a fellowship pad found in the inside aisle of your pew. We receive our gifts.

0: How much please rise as you are able as we go before the Lord's prayers of the church. Gracious God, you call us to come to you. If we're thirsty, to come to you, and you will provide satisfaction for us. You will provide that gift of life which flows out from you. Grant that this gift that we've received might bring forth fruit in all that we say, think, and do. Lord, in your mercy. Almighty God, as your word was delivered throughout the ages from Moses, the prophets, and fulfilled in Christ, that he was planted in death for our sins and raised for our justification, and in him shall all the nations of the earth be united. We ask that you give us boldness to share that truth faithfully, be devoted to love and service of you, sharing that grace that we have first received. Lord, in your mercy. Lord God, you have poured out the Holy Spirit upon us that we might believe your truth and raise our sons and daughters, our families in it. So bless all parents that they may faithfully teach their children your word. Lord, in your mercy. Lord, we thank you for the many blessings you have bestowed upon this nation. So grant us a long memory to recall those who gave the full measure of devotion to our country's peace and security. Bring to mind the sacrifices of those who served faithfully unto death in the protection of our freedom and the defense of our land. Lord, in your mercy. Almighty God, draw near to those who face distress and sickness, surgery, and pain. This morning we lift up before you Nora Anderson, Judy Schoenick, Mary Ann Hardy, Gert Stromey, Loretta Walls, Scott Holmer, Donna Highmark, Tony Kristen, Irene Kangas, Chuck Chadbourne, Tom Frank, Lynn Schramm, Dan Keen, John Berg, Harvey Olson, Roman Brennan, Scott Oliver, Cheryl Flatt, Jill Brandt, and Diane Peters. Let them not be afraid and heal them according to the abundance of your steadfast love. Lord, in your mercy. Lord, we know that you will raise all the dead and give those who believe in Jesus Christ eternal life. So we remember with thanksgiving those who have gone before us and are now at rest. Especially lift up before you the family of Randall Schnitzer, whose funeral will be on June 4th. And also the family of John Hall, as they mourn his passing, but also are comforted in Christ in the echo of the empty tomb. Bring us all with them into the light that knows no darkness. Lord, in your mercy. For those celebrating anniversaries and birthdays this week, we ask that you would strengthen and keep each and every one of them. For Calvin and Irene Kangas, for Craig and Christine Hall, Ken and Diane Keel, Dan and Diane Keen, Scott and Jenna Mazur, Samuel Bassett, Morgan Borkerding, Jerry Hansen, Aubrey Pasternick, Betty Motz, Jaden Hansen, Jalen Marcel, Megan Pasternick, Pam Global, Sullivan Krause, Cameron Harthen Jr., Emma Moser, Joyce Rayberg, and Allie Cook. Be with them now and always, Lord, in your mercy. Almighty God, with your Son, Jesus Christ, and send the Holy Spirit into our hearts throughout your word to rule and govern us according to your will. Comfort us in every temptation and misfortune and defend us against every error, that we may continue steadfast in faith and increase in love and good works, trusting firmly in your grace, obtaining the salvation of our souls. Through the same Jesus Christ, your Son, our Lord, we pray as he has taught us. Our Father, who art in heaven, hallowed be thy name. Thy kingdom come, thy will be done, on earth as it is in heaven. Give us this day our daily bread, and forgive us our trespasses, as we forgive those who trespass against us. And lead us not into temptation, but deliver us from evil. For thine is the kingdom, and the power, and the glory, forever and ever. Amen. for our mission outreach prayer. We ask that as we pray, please call to mind the name of and face of someone specific, a family member, neighbor, coworker, friend, whom the Lord may reach through you. We join in praying. Stir up our hearts, O Lord, to make ready the way of your only begotten Son, that by his coming we may be a witness to this world and a light in the middle of those who are in darkness. Lord, bless us as we follow in your grace. Give us opportunity to share you with those on our heart today. Amen. Let us bless the Lord.
1: Thanks be to God.
0: The Lord bless you and keep you. The Lord make his face shine upon you and be gracious unto you. The Lord look upon you with his favor and give you his peace. Amen. Please receive our closing hymn.

0: Good morning. A couple of announcements today. Our mission trip is having two more fundraisers. The last bake sale for the fundraising season is going to be next Sunday, so don't eat breakfast that day. We'll have it for you. And then our baked potato bar and silent auction fundraiser is going to be at Bucks Mill Brewing in the mall on June 6th from 11 to 1 p.m. There'll be a silent auction and a free will potato feed. So come get a baked potato and check out all the items that we have available. And if you would like to donate a silent auction item, this is the last week to bring your donations in. So if you are interested in donating something, contact me, Jackie McKenzie, Brittany Ringstrom. We're kind of heading up that fundraiser. So reach out to us and we can give you instructions and you can drop them off here at the church. And Family Vacation Bible School is also coming up. That is June 14th through the 18th. This is an all-ages VBS, so there is something for the adults, the kids, and we even have the nursery for our littlest ones. We'll have some awesome J Crew members there, making sure that they are well taken care of. That's from 5 to 8:30 p.m. each night, and registration is currently open, and this is a deadline too. 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And finally, Sunday school re-enrollment. 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
3: Good morning and welcome to the broadcast of the Mass from Holy Rosary Catholic Church in Detroit Lakes. 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
4: Our commitment to the Lord and to His people. And so I ask the parents, what name have you given your child? And what do you ask of God's church for Maple Brook? In asking for baptism for your child, you are undertaking the responsibility of raising her in the faith, so that keeping God's commandments, she may love the Lord and her neighbor as Christ has taught us. Do you understand your responsibility? And I ask the godparents, are you ready to help the parents of this child in their duty as Christian parents? Maple Brook, the Church of God receives you with great joy, and in her name I sign you with the sign of the cross of Christ our Savior. And after me, I invite your parents and godparents to do the same. And please join us in our gathering hymn.

We come together this morning as we celebrate Pentecost, the gift of the Holy Spirit breathed out upon the apostles, and the gift of the Holy Spirit continuing to be breathed out upon each of us today. So as we celebrate Mass this morning, we join with all the saints and the angels as together we sing the Gloria.

0: Let us pray. O God, who by the mystery of today's great feast sanctify your whole church in every people and nation, pour out, we pray, the gifts of the Holy Spirit across the face of the earth. And with a divine grace that was at work when the gospel was first proclaimed, fill now once more the hearts of believers through our Lord Jesus Christ, your Son, who lives and reigns with you in the unity of the Holy Spirit, God, forever and ever.
1: Amen.

0: A reading from the Acts of the Apostles. When the time for Pentecost was fulfilled, they were all in one place together. And suddenly there came from the sky a noise like a strong driving wind, and it filled the entire house in which they were. Then there appeared to them tongues as of fire, which parted and came to rest on each one of them. And they were all filled with the Holy Spirit and began to speak in different tongues as the Spirit enabled them to proclaim. Now there were devout Jews from every nation under heaven staying in Jerusalem. At this sound, they gathered in a large crowd, but they were confused because each one heard them speaking in his own language. They were astounded, and in amazement they asked, "Are not all these people who are speaking Galileans? Then how does each of us hear them in his native language? We are Parthians, Medes, Elamites, inhabitants of Mesopotamia, Judea, and Cappadocia, Pontus in Asia, Phrygia and Pamphylia, Egypt and the districts of Libya near Cyrene, as well as travelers from Rome, both Jews and converts to Judaism, Cretans and Arabs. Yet we hear them speaking in our own tongues of the mighty acts of God." The word of the Lord.
1: Thanks be to God.

0: A reading from the first letter of St. Paul to the Corinthians. Brothers and sisters, no one can say, Jesus is Lord, except by the Holy Spirit. There are different kinds of spiritual gifts, but the same Spirit. There are different forms of service, but the same Lord. There are different workings, but the same God who produces all of them in everyone. To each individual, the manifestation of the Spirit is given for some benefit. As a body is one, though it has many parts, and all the parts of the body, though many, are one body, so also Christ. For in one Spirit we are all baptized into one body, whether Jews or Greeks, slaves or free persons, and we were all given to drink of one Spirit. The word of the Lord.
1: Thanks be to God.

0: The Lord be with you.
1: And with your spirit.
0: A reading from the Holy Gospel according to John. Glory to you, O Lord. On that evening of the first day of the week, when the doors were locked where the disciples were for fear of the Jews, Jesus came and stood in their midst and said to them, "Peace be with you." When he had said this, he showed them his hands and his side. The disciples rejoiced when they saw the Lord. Jesus said to them again, "Peace be with you. As the Father has sent me, so I send you." And when he had said this, he breathed on them and said to them, "Receive the Holy Spirit. Whose sins you forgive are forgiven them, and whose sins you retain are retained." The Gospel of the Lord.
1: Praise to you, Lord Jesus Christ.
2: If you know the prayer, I invite you to please pray along with me. Come, Holy Spirit, fill the hearts of your faithful, enkindle in them the fire of your love. Send forth your Spirit, and they shall be created, and you shall renew the face of the earth. Let us pray. O God, who by the light of the Holy Spirit did instruct the hearts of the faithful, grant that by the same Holy Spirit we may be truly wise and ever rejoice in his consolation. Through Christ our Lord. Amen. Wonderful. It's a beautiful prayer. If you're ever looking for a prayer to the Holy Spirit, I encourage you to check that one out, and it is on our bishop's website if you're looking for a copy of it. To be able to talk about Pentecost and the Holy Spirit and maybe what's behind today is to join with the apostles and the disciples, both in our first reading in the Acts of the Apostles and in our gospel. We're behind locked doors. They're in these closed rooms. They were hiding. And to be able to use this as an example, why in the world were they hiding? Why are they behind those locked doors? They're behind the locked doors of fear. Behind the locked doors of uncertainty, of anxiety, of discouragement. And those are the same doors that we hide behind too. Like the doors of fear, the doors of resentment, the doors of anxiety, the doors of doubt. The doors of being comfortable. The doors of complacency. But just like the Holy Spirit did back then, so now the Holy Spirit wants to do today, and he breathes out and blows those doors open. So as we start today, as we look at the power of the Holy Spirit, and as we look at Pentecost today, what is that fear? What is that door of fear that is before you? What is that door of resentment that's before you? Or the door of complacency or comfort? What is preventing you from walking out? Because with the power of the Holy Spirit, and with just a single breath, those doors blew open, and all of them became a courageous witness. What's keeping us from being a courageous witness to the gospel, the life, the church of Jesus Christ? There's a story of a young kid. He was out flying a kite, and it was a beautiful day, and nice little wind coming across, and eventually the clouds kind of moved in a little bit, but it's a perfect day to go out and fly a kite. And so he goes out there and he's flying this kite and he's letting out all sorts of string and rope, and the kite just kept on going and going, and you could see he was playing with it and he was having a great time, and eventually it's so high that you couldn't even see it anymore. And an old man comes walking up next to him and he's like, "What are you doing?" He said, "Well, I'm flying a kite." And he was looking up and he said, "I can't even see it. How do you know that kite is still up there?" He said, "Well, because when I hold on to the string, I can feel the tug. When I hold on to the string, I can feel the tug." What's the tug of the Holy Spirit for you? Because sometimes that tug comes in a way of our call to forgive someone. It comes in a form of being able to help a person in need. Sometimes that tug comes in the form of, I need to spend some time in prayer. Sometimes that tug comes, I need to get to Mass. Sometimes that tug comes to speak charity, to speak kindness. When others are being rude and crude, being mean, being angry. Sometimes that tug comes in the way in which we're called to trust. To trust God, even though we can't see what's happening. We don't know what's going to go on. But we feel the tug of the Holy Spirit to trust Him. Even though we can't see it, we feel that tug. We have one of two options. We can recognize it, know that the tug is there, and we can, in a sense, just let it go. Or we respond to it. Test it out. I want to leave you with two questions to ponder this week. What fear keeps you from following Christ more fully? What fear keeps you from following Christ more fully? And two, where is the Spirit tugging at your heart? Where do you feel, notice, sense the Spirit is tugging at you? And I invite you this week to respond with a courageous yes. Give it a try. Just as the apostles were able to transform the world with their yes to the Holy Spirit almost 2,000 years ago, respond with a yes today to the tugging of the Holy Spirit. And that's how the Spirit continues to breathe out today.

0: Please stand. Brothers and sisters, let us invoke the mercy of our Lord Jesus Christ for this child about to receive the grace of baptism, and for her parents, godparents, and all the baptized. Give this child new birth and baptism through the radiant divine mystery of your death and resurrection, and join her to your holy church. We pray to the Lord.
1: Lord, hear our prayer.
0: Make her a faithful disciple and witness to your gospel through baptism and confirmation. Lead her through holiness of life to the joys of the heavenly kingdom. We pray to the Lord.
1: Lord, hear our prayer.
0: Make her parents and godparents a shining example of the faith to this child, and keep her family always in your love. We pray to the Lord.
1: Lord, hear our prayer.
0: And renew the grace of baptism in each of us. We pray to the Lord.

Almighty and ever-living God, who sent your Son into the world to drive out from us the power of Satan, the spirit of evil, and bring the human race rescued from darkness into the marvelous kingdom of your light, we humbly beseech you to free this child from original sin, to make her the temple of your glory, and to grant that your Holy Spirit may dwell in her through Christ our Lord. Amen. And may the strength of Christ the Savior protect you. As a sign of this, we anoint you with the oil of salvation in the same Christ our Lord, who lives and reigns forever and ever. Amen.

0: Let us pray, brothers and sisters, that the Lord God Almighty may bestow new life on this child by water and the Holy Spirit. O God, who by invisible power accomplish a wondrous effect through sacramental signs, and who in many ways have prepared water for your creation to show forth the grace of baptism. O God, whose Spirit in the first moments of the world's creation hovered over the waters, so that the very substance of water would even then take to itself the power to sanctify. O God, who by the outpouring of the flood foreshadowed regeneration, so that from the mystery of one and the same element of water would come an end to vice and a beginning of virtue. O God, who caused the children of Abraham to pass dry shod through the Red Sea, so that the chosen people, set free from slavery to Pharaoh, would prefigure the people of the baptized. O God, whose Son, baptized by John in the waters of Jordan, was anointed with the Holy Spirit, and as he hung upon the cross, gave forth water from his side along with blood, after his resurrection, commanded his disciples, "Go forth, teach all nations, baptizing them in the name of the Father, and of the Son, and of the Holy Spirit. Look now, we pray, upon the face of your church, and graciously unseal for her the fountain of baptism. May this water receive by the Holy Spirit the grace of your only begotten Son, so that human nature, created in your image and washed clean through the sacrament of baptism from all the squalor of the life of old, may be found worthy to rise to the life of newborn children through water and the Holy Spirit. May the power of the Holy Spirit, O Lord, we pray, come down through your Son into the fullness of this font, so that all who have been buried with Christ by baptism into death may rise again to life with him who lives and reigns forever and ever. Amen. Parents and godparents, through the sacrament of baptism, the child you have presented is about to receive from the love of God new life by water and the Holy Spirit. For your part, you must strive to bring her up in the faith, so that this divine life may be preserved from the contagion of sin and may grow in her day by day. If your faith makes you ready to accept this responsibility, mindful of your own baptism, renounce sin and profess faith in Christ Jesus, the faith of the church in which children are baptized. At this time, I invite you all to renew your baptismal promises along with us and to respond with an enthusiastic "I do." So I ask, do you renounce Satan?
1: I do.
0: And all his works?
1: I do.
0: And all his empty show?
1: I do.
0: Do you believe in God, the Father Almighty, creator of heaven and earth?
1: I do.
0: Do you believe in Jesus Christ, his only Son, our Lord, who was born of the Virgin Mary, suffered death and was buried, rose again from the dead, and is seated at the right hand of the Father?

0: do.
1: Do you believe in the Holy Spirit, the Holy Catholic Church, the communion of saints, the forgiveness of sins, the resurrection of the body, and life everlasting?
0: I do.
1: This is our faith. This is the faith of the Church. We are proud to profess it in Christ Jesus our Lord. Amen. So again, I ask the parents, is it your will, therefore, that Maple Brook should receive baptism in the faith of the Church, which we've all professed with you? Maple Brook, I baptize you in the name of the Father, and of the Son, and of the Holy Spirit.

Almighty God, the Father of our Lord Jesus Christ, has freed you from sin, given you new birth by water and the Holy Spirit, and joined you to his people. He now anoints you with the chrism of salvation, so that you may remain as a member of Christ, priest, prophet, and king, into eternal life.

Maple Brook, you have become a new creation and have clothed yourself in Christ. May this white garment be a sign to you of your Christian dignity. With your family and friends to help you by word and example, bring it unstained into eternal life. Receive the light of Christ. Parents and godparents, this light is entrusted to you to be kept burning brightly, so that your child, enlightened by Christ, may walk always as a child of the light, and persevering in the faith, may run to meet the Lord when he comes with all the saints in the heavenly court. May the Lord Jesus, who made the deaf to hear and the mute to speak, grant that you may soon receive his word with your ears and profess the faith with your lips to the glory and praise of God the Father. And it's a great joy and honor to introduce the newest member of our faith, Maple Brook.

0: Yes, you can. Can we come before the Lord this morning as we bring our petitions?
1: For all who have been signed and sealed with the Holy Spirit, that this church may be united as one body made of many parts, we pray to the Lord. Lord, hear our prayer. For the peoples of the world who do not know God, that the Spirit of truth proclaimed to every nation may indeed renew the face of the earth, we pray to the Lord. Lord, hear our prayer. For Maple Brook Wood, baptized into Christ this weekend, and for her parents and godparents, may they be filled with joy and strength to walk in the light of faith. We pray to the Lord. Lord, hear our prayer. For all those whose lives were sacrificed in war, and for the families they left behind, and for the world in which it is no longer necessary for these losses to be suffered, we pray to the Lord. Lord, hear our prayer. For students and teachers, that they may enjoy the rest and renewal of summer break, we pray to the Lord. Lord, hear our prayer. For this community gathered by God, that the Spirit who makes holy our Eucharistic gifts may strengthen and refresh us, we pray to the Lord. Lord, hear our prayer. For the sick and the suffering, the abandoned and forgotten, and for those who serve them, that their humble witness to God's love transforms our world, we pray to the Lord. Lord, hear our prayer. For the souls of the departed, that they be made perfect in life-giving spirit, we pray to the Lord. Lord, hear our prayer.
0: And God our Father, we ask that you would hear and answer these prayers through Christ our Lord.
2: Amen.
0: Children may bring their gift for the less fortunate forward at this time.

0: Pray, brothers and sisters, that my sacrifice and yours may be acceptable to God, the Almighty Father.
1: May the Lord accept the sacrifice at your hands for the praise and glory of his name, for our good and good of all his holy church.
0: Grant, we pray, O Lord, that as promised by your Son, the Holy Spirit may reveal to us more abundantly the hidden mystery of this sacrifice, and graciously lead us into all truth. Through Christ our Lord.
1: Amen.
0: The Lord be with you.
1: And with your spirit.
0: Lift up your hearts.
1: We lift them up to the Lord.
0: Let us give thanks to the Lord our God.
1: It is right and just.
0: It is truly right and just, our duty and our salvation, always and everywhere to give you thanks, Lord, Holy Father, Almighty and Eternal God. For bringing your Paschal mystery to completion, you bestowed the Holy Spirit today on those you made your adopted children by uniting them to your only begotten Son. The same Spirit, as the Church came to birth, opened to all peoples the knowledge of God and brought together the many languages of the earth in profession of the one faith. Therefore, overcome with Paschal joy, every land, every people exalts in your praise, and even the heavenly powers with the angelic hosts sing together the unending hymn of your glory as they acclaim,

You are indeed holy, O Lord, the fount of all holiness. Make holy, therefore, these gifts, we pray, by sending down your Spirit upon them like the dewfall, so that they may become for us the body and blood of our Lord Jesus Christ. At the time he was betrayed and entered willingly into his passion, he took bread and, giving thanks, broke it and gave it to his disciples, saying, "Take this, all of you, and eat of it, for this is my body, which will be given up for you."

In a similar way, when supper was ended, he took the chalice and once more giving thanks, he gave it to his disciples, saying, "Take this, all of you, and drink from it, for this is the chalice of my blood, the blood of the new and eternal covenant, which will be poured out for you and for many for the forgiveness of sins. Do this in memory of me."

Therefore, as we celebrate the memorial of his death and resurrection, we offer you, Lord, the bread of life and the chalice of salvation, giving thanks that you have held us worthy to be in your presence and minister to you. Humbly we pray that partaking of the body and blood of Christ, we may be gathered into one by the Holy Spirit. Remember, Lord, your church spread throughout the world, and bring her to the fullness of charity, together with Leo our Pope, Andrew our Bishop, and all the clergy. Remember also our brothers and sisters who have fallen asleep in the hope of the resurrection, and all who have died in your mercy. Welcome them into the light of your face. Have mercy on us all, we pray, that with the Blessed Virgin Mary, Mother of God, with blessed Joseph, her spouse, with the blessed apostles and all the saints who have pleased you throughout the ages, we may merit to be co-heirs to eternal life and may praise and glorify you through your Son, Jesus Christ. Through him and with him and in him, O God, Almighty Father, in the unity of the Holy Spirit,

0: At the Savior's command, and formed by divine teaching, we dare to say,
1: Our Father, who art in heaven, hallowed be thy name. Thy kingdom come, thy will be done, on earth as it is in heaven. Give us this day our daily bread, and forgive us our trespasses, as we forgive those who trespass against us. And lead us not into temptation, but deliver us from evil.
0: Deliver us, Lord, we pray, from every evil. Graciously grant peace in our days, that by the help of your mercy we may be always free from sin and safe from all distress, as we await the blessed hope and the coming of our Savior, Jesus Christ.
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0: Lord Jesus Christ, who said to your apostles, Peace I leave you, my peace I give you, look not on our sins, but on the faith of your church, and graciously grant her peace and unity in accordance with your will, who live and reign forever and ever.
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3: ABC News, I'm Brian Clark. President Trump writes on social media that the agreement being negotiated with Iran is the exact opposite of the deal formed during the Obama administration, which he has frequently criticized. But a source familiar with the situation tells ABC News there's serious concern and disappointment with the proposal in Israel. Meanwhile, in the U.S., there's bipartisan opposition to the president's fund to compensate people who say they were targeted by the government. People who were involved in the January 6th attack on the Capitol would be eligible to apply. Two congressmen introduced the first bill to block the fund, including New York Democrat Tom Suozzi.
4: Nobody supports this idea, especially in the context of all the problems Americans are facing with the cost of living. They don't want to see a $1.8 billion fund to pay people that beat up cops.
3: Over 50,000 people have evacuated their homes in Orange County, California, because of a faulty valve at a tank holding a toxic chemical. Emergency crews tried to prevent an explosion. This is ABC News. Even as the U.S. and Iran work towards a deal to end the fighting, there's no sign that the fighting between Russia and Ukraine is going to end, says ABC's Lama Hassan.
5: Just hours after the U.S. embassy issued the urgent security alert warning of a potential massive air attack, Russia launching one of the heaviest overnight attacks from the air, sea, and land, using hundreds of missiles and drones, including the powerful hypersonic Oreshnik ballistic missile, which is capable of carrying nuclear warheads.
3: Investigators in New York City are still trying to determine the cause of a shipyard explosion Friday on Staten Island that killed one person and injured over 30 first responders, including a fire marshal who suffered a fractured skull and a brain bleed. State media in China says that officials operating a coal mine where an explosion left at least 82 people dead have been taken into custody as an investigation into the cause of the blast continues. I'm Brian Clark, ABC News.
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8: Here's your KDLM weatherology forecast. 79 today, under clear skies, southwest winds 8 to 15 miles per hour. Lows level off around 54 tonight. Sunshine mixed with clouds at times tomorrow. Daytime highs approaching 88. Highs level off around 90 Tuesday, under sunny skies. 86 Wednesday, slight chance of thunderstorms. I'm meteorologist Jennifer Vujicic-Ski. Currently 64.
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10: Good morning, everybody. Welcome to worship, and thank you so much for being here. It's great to see all of you, and a special welcome to any first-time worshipers we have with us. Grateful that you're with us, and thanks to those of you who are worshiping online. Glad you're able to connect that way. And as usual, especially this time of year, but as usual, a handful of announcements as we enter in. Of course, it is May 17th today, so that means next week we move to our split services on Sunday to an 8:30 traditional service indoors. and then a 10:30 service outdoors that's more contemporary. And again, that begins next week. Remember to bring a lawn chair for the outdoor service option. And also today, annual meeting, and a pivotal one, they all are, but certainly this year as we include in our regular constitutional business for annual meeting, budget, nominations, leadership, et cetera. We also have our Dream Big pivot that we'll be voting upon. And so a crucial point as we move into the next fiscal year and into the next era of First Lutheran Church. So hopefully you can stick around for the annual meeting again, immediately following service here in the sanctuary. As you can see, a quilt sale is upon us. And there are quilts all over the place with prices on there and a QR code that if you're interested in purchasing it electronically, you can even do so. Otherwise, if you have any questions about said transaction and a quilt you want to buy, you can always call us tomorrow. Agape meal making. First of all, thanks to those of you who continue to lift and sustain that ministry up as we serve people every single week with nutritious meals and our frozen meal ministry. Thanks especially to those of you in the last round where we had to come up with a lot of meals and a little bit of time because our demand continues to increase. But volunteers are needed Tuesday, May 12th. Wait a second. I don't know the date. It's a mystery now. Must be Tuesday, May 19th. At 2 p.m. to help assemble frozen meals, please meet in the FLC kitchen. And if you want to double check to make sure that that announcement is accurate, please call us tomorrow. But thank you. Let's see here. Also, some fun and exciting news that our very own Barry Fusen, often a reader amongst that bullpen of readers, fun and exciting news that our very own Barry Fusen has become a synod-authorized minister in our denomination, which is also known as a SAM. And a SAM is a fast-track classification of a minister or clergy to assist congregations, especially struggling to find an ordained pastor during this pastor shortage. So we'll kind of be home base for Barry as he potentially assists in leading area churches, and his installation will happen here at some point in the near future. Thank you, Barry, for your service to the wider church, and congratulations to him. And with that, look at your bulletin for other important announcements, and I invite you to rise as you are able. And we begin today's worship service in the name of the Creator, the Son, and the Holy Spirit. Amen. And we start with our gathering song, Power of the Cross, which will be led by both our worship band and our Jubilate Choir. Thank you so much for leading us today.

Let us now confess our sin in the presence of God and of one another, and we do so first by entering into a brief moment of silence for reflection and self-examination. And I invite you into that now. Merciful God, have mercy on us according to your steadfast love. In your great compassion, blot out our offenses. Release us from the guilt and the shame we carry, and renew a right spirit within us. Teach us your ways and uphold us by your Spirit, so that we may live and serve you in newness of life. Through Jesus Christ, our Savior and Lord. Amen. My friends, upon that confession and into whatever guilt or shame or regret that you carry, be still and know that God is love. Let all that weighs heavily within you be released to the God who carries heavy burdens and died and rose again, proclaiming that you are free. Amen. You may be seated, and our baptism today had to be postponed last minute, so we're going to move right into our musical message. Thank you so much to our Jubilate Choir.

0: Good morning. My name is Pat Zern. The responsive psalm this morning is Psalm 68, 4 through 10, 32, and 35. Sing to God. Sing praises to his name. Lift up a song to him who rides upon the clouds. His name is the Lord. Be exultant before him. Of orphans and protector of widows is God in his holy habitation. God gives the desolate a home to live in. He leads out the prisoners to prosperity. But the rebellious live in a parched land. When you went out before your people, when you marched through the wilderness, the earth quaked, the heavens poured down rain at the presence of God. The God of Sinai, the presence of God, the God of Israel, this abundance, O God, you showered abroad. You restored your heritage when it languished. Your flock found a dwelling in it. In your goodness, O God, you provided for the needy. O kingdoms of the earth, sing praises to the Lord. O rider in the heavens, the ancient heavens, listen. He sends out his voice, his mighty voice, to God, whose majesty is over Israel and whose power is in the skies. Awesome is God in his sanctuary, the God of Israel. He gives power and strength to his people. Blessed be God, the word of the Lord. Thanks be to God.
1: I invite you to rise as you are able for our gospel acclamation.

This is the Holy Gospel according to John, the 17th chapter. Glory to you, O Lord. After Jesus had spoken these words, he looked up to heaven and he said, "Father, the hour has come. Glorify your Son so that the Son may glorify you. Since you have given him authority over all people to give eternal life to all whom you have given him. And this is eternal life, that they may know you, the only true God and Jesus Christ, whom you have sent. I glorified you on earth by finishing the work that you gave me to do. So now, Father, glorify me in your own presence with the glory that I had in your presence before the world existed." This is the gospel of the Lord. Praise to you, O Christ. Please be seated. "Father, the hour has come," said Jesus. "Father, the hour has come. Glorify your Son, that the Son may glorify you." What does it mean to glorify? Of course, there's the dictionary and probably everyday cultural definition we all know. To glorify is applause. It's spotlight. It's fanfare and adoration of something or someone, right? This is also, no trick here, this is also the strict meaning of the Greek word used here. Doxazo, which means to praise, honor, or exalt. And it's where we get the term some of you might know, the doxology, which is a type of praising God in worship. So considering the context in which Jesus says the word doxazo, the context in which Jesus uses glorify here in the Gospel of John, it doesn't make a lot of sense. Because when Jesus says, "The hour has come," he's not talking about a grand coronation or ceremony as we'd think of it. He's talking about his crucifixion. He's talking about the cross, which at this point in the Gospel of John is any day and any hour now. So that's why this can all be so confusing. The hour of glory and glorifying that Jesus is talking about here is his own death. The hour of glory he's talking about here is the hour where everything falls apart. How could that be glorious? His betrayal by one of his close friends. His embarrassing arrest in the garden. People mocking him as they beat him. The violence, the nails, and the brutality of it all. That's glory. This is why the Christian message is often so confused. Because this isn't even close to the way that you and I naturally understand glory or a glorious moment or event. The world hears glory, and what do we think? Think of anything that would be described as a moment of glory. I think of confetti falling down from the stadium roof when the Gophers sometime win a national championship. In the sports that I love, I know they've won it in gymnastics and golf, but give me a football or basketball championship once, sometime around 2100 or whatever when they win. That is glory to us, right? There's some superficiality to it, of course, but it doesn't always have to be. We think of glory and we think of achievement. We think of celebration. We think of making it. And then I think about how we glorify others, how we show that to others.
We give parades and Academy Awards, lifetime achievement ceremonies, Emmys, Grammys, retirement parties, monetary bonuses, and more. These things are glory and glorifying. So what is Jesus talking about? Because again, his picture of glory is his own humiliation and death. If you were not, or we were not used to the Christian message, we think that's pretty preposterous, right? Or a typo. Did he use the wrong word? So why is Jesus defining his death as glory and glorification of God, the Father? Simply put, why is Jesus defining his death as glory and glorification of God? Simply put, because God doesn't do the math of glory the way we do. In the Gospels, glory is seemingly never a flex of God's strength. And it's certainly never a moment of God's achievement or elevation. Think of the Transfiguration, right? He's up on the Mount of the Transfiguration, and Peter wants

that God would rather suffer and die than punish us. That God would rather know human pain and oppression, and therefore know us most deeply, than to be indifferent to it and the human experience. The glory and power of God, according to Jesus, culminates in the hour of the most loving thing that he can do: suffer and die for others. And therefore, Jesus' reign and Jesus' movement that we are called into will not be marked with domination. It will not be marked by pageantry and parades. It will not be marked by crushing enemies, but rather with self-giving love that goes all the way down to the grave. That's glory for Christ Jesus. Love for us before all else. It's like I want you, or I want us, to try to hear this again for the first time. The gospel of Jesus is absurd. It doesn't follow the logical sequences of anything else. We're talking about God dying as one of God's greatest acts. And not just dying, but dying for a world that hates him. Those are not my words, those are Jesus's. John 7:7. The world, it hates me. But God so loved the world. Love to the point of death, mercy and grace to the point of forgiveness for enemies, and a world that hates him is absurdity. It's mind-bending. And it's the God we have. So what does that mean for you and me? It probably has infinite meaning, but one thing I keep thinking is this. It means that if this is who God is, it means in part that if you're looking for God in supposedly the obvious places, in power, in certainty, or in victory, or in living a perfect life, in things always going right, if you are looking for God in those places, you might be missing the entire point of Christianity and missing where God in Christ Jesus tells us he will show up. As Pat read, where does God show up in glory in Psalm 68? Where is God in God's most holiest place in Psalm 68? Not on some high mountain, not on some golden throne, not with the winning army, but his holy habitation is among the orphans and the widows. This is so heady and incomprehensible that the best I can do is repeat a reference I've made before, and some of you might remember this, and I made it in reference to the Transfiguration, no less. A reference I've made to the Firestone Walker Brewing Company in California, which has this tagline on every one of their cans: beer before glory. Now, this is with our human worldly glory in mind, and it's a clever but profound way of saying we care more about the substance than the spotlight. We care more about substance than turning the best possible profit. Beer before glory. And honestly, that's about as close as any slogan can get to helping us understand the beauty and absurdity of John 17. Jesus isn't trying to win the way that the world wins. He always has been and always will be about love before worldly glory. He chooses a different glory. He chooses the cross before the throne. He chooses to serve before being served. He chooses to give before getting. He chooses to sacrifice before achieving. He chooses a life poured out in love. And this is absurd because it's not the way the world operates. The glory of God, in short, is to glorify all of you. The glory of God is crucified love. And heaven on earth is trusting that so deeply. And then it is pouring out your life for others the best that you can. To thine be the glory forever and ever. Amen.

0: Let us pray together in the prayers of the people. At the end of each petition, I will say, Lord, in your mercy, if you would together respond, hear our prayer. God of community, we pray for our annual meeting today. Grant your gracious presence and wisdom, that what we do will build up your whole church. Let your Holy Spirit govern and direct us, that we may consult together peacefully, pleasing you with all we say and do, and staying united in the gospel as one people in the body of Christ. Lord, in your mercy.
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0: And God of crucified glory, when we chase power and certainty and applause, draw us again to the cross of Christ, where your deepest glory is revealed in mercy, in self-giving love, and in grace. Teach us to trust that we are loved this deeply, and send us into the world to pour out our lives for others. Lord, in your mercy.
1: Hear our prayer.
0: And God of the suffering, we pray for those who weigh heavily in our hearts and heavily in the heart of this congregation. Send your healing to Haley and Mel Johnson, to Kathy Larson, to Tyler Wilson, to Dave and Pam Newstead, and to Cami Eckhoff, to Larry Chono, and to Bill Wegscheid, and to Judy Wood. And we pray prayers of comfort for families whose loved ones have recently died. Lord, in your mercy,
1: hear our prayer.
0: And now in this moment of silent reflection, we ground ourselves upon and lift up to you all for which we are deeply thankful. Lord, in your mercy. Into your hands, O God, we commend all for whom we pray, trusting in your abundant mercy through Jesus Christ, our Savior and Lord. Amen. The peace of our Lord be with you all. I invite you to share that peace now with one another. Peace be with you. Peace. Peace with you. Peace. As we finish up sharing the peace, you may begin to be seated, and we'll soon collect our offering and noisy offering. Our ushers will come around momentarily with the brass plates, and received in there will be generosity that will go to our general fund or general operations and ministries here at First Lutheran, unless you otherwise designate it. Of course, if you prefer, you can give electronically on the instructions there on the screen. And then finally, we'll have our noisy offering, which is our loose change. Is that me? What's going on here? Okay. I don't know if that's loud enough, but. All right.
2: It's on.
0: Me neither.
2: Oh, no.
0: There you go. Anyway, you know the drill, noisy offering.

Well, thank you for all your forms of generosity. We pray together for our offering. Loving God, receive this offering for the building up of your kingdom, the proclamation of your word, and the loving of our neighbor. Amen. And as we're about to enter into the sacrament of Holy Communion, as usual, we'll do two continuous lines down the center aisles, dismissing first from the front rows. And you can receive bread or gluten-free option if you so require. In the moment, just let us know. And then from there, you can grab a cup from one of the trays. And the darker colored drink is the wine. Otherwise, the non-alcoholic option is a grape juice, and it's the lighter colored drink. And then you can just dispose your cup into the bowls on your way back to your seat. But more important than any of that is to know that each and every single one of you are welcome to receive the Lord's Supper this day. My friends, in the night in which he was betrayed, our Lord Jesus took bread and he gave thanks. And he broke it and he gave it to his disciples, saying, "Take and eat, this is my body, given for you. Do this in remembrance of me." And again, after supper, he took the cup, gave thanks, and gave it for all to drink, saying, "This cup is the new covenant in my blood, shed for you and for all people for the forgiveness of sin. Do this in remembrance of me." And now, Lord Jesus, hear us as we pray together the one you taught us. Our Father, who art in heaven, hallowed be thy name. Thy kingdom come, thy will be done, on earth as it is in heaven. Give us this day our daily bread, and forgive us our trespasses, as we forgive those who trespass against us. And lead us not into temptation, but deliver us from evil. For thine is the kingdom, and the power, and the glory, forever and ever. Amen. My friends, taste and see that the Lord is good. You may be seated, and I invite our communion assistants to come on up and prepare at this time.

May the body and the blood of our Lord and Savior Jesus Christ strengthen you all and give you peace. We pray together our post-communion prayer. Gracious God, at this table you have nourished our body and soul with food and drink. As you have been food and drink for us, transform us to be food and drink for one another. Through Jesus Christ, our Savior and Lord. Amen. I invite you to rise once more as you are able and receive this benediction. Almighty God, Father, Son, and Holy Spirit, bless each and every single one of you now and forever. Amen. Our sending hymn, Behold Our God, again, jointly led by our worship band and Jubilate Choir. Thank you.

0: All right. Well, thank you so much to our worship band and our Jubilate Choir. And as this sort of brings a close to the end of the programmatic year for our Jubilate Choir, I just want to lift up thanks one more time and also just offer a special moment of gratitude to Paul, who stepped in, and I don't think he expected to have to step in this year for the length and volume and depth that he had to as Kathy battled with her own health crises. So I would just like to publicly thank Paul for stepping in. Thank you. And with that, my friends, thank you once more for worshiping together. The annual meeting will happen in a couple minutes here. Otherwise, go in peace and serve the Lord. Thanks be to God. Amen.
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2: ABC News, I'm Brian Clark. As Secretary of State Marco Rubio says there could be good news about a deal to end the war with Iran, President Trump says the deal being negotiated is the opposite of President Obama's deal. That's because the framework of this potential agreement has drawn some criticism, says ABC Selena Wang in Washington.
3: We are hearing some alarm and concern from some top Senate Republicans, including from Republican Senator Ted Cruz. He is saying that he is deeply concerned about what he's heard about is in this deal. He says if the result of this is that the Iranian regime can still enrich uranium, develop nuclear weapons, and have effective control over the strait, he says the outcome would be disastrous.
2: Over 50,000 people forced to evacuate their homes in Southern California because chemicals inside of a damaged tank at an aerospace facility in Garden Grove are at risk of a leak or explosion. The EPA chief told CNN the most likely scenario is a low-volume release. This is ABC News. The sports minister for the Democratic Republic of Congo says there's no isolation requirement for the country's athletes ahead of the World Cup this summer, pointing out they play in Europe. But as the Ebola outbreak continues in the DRC, ABC's Marcus Moore says there is a mistrust of the medical process.
4: As they try to stop the spread of the virus, health officials are facing numerous challenges in the region.
5: Community fears, misinformation, and rumors.
4: That misinformation, part of the growing anger and frustration among the public. Last week, a medical tent set ablaze in the eastern part of the country, according to doctors there. A second medical tent set on fire, according to health officials. The Associated Press reporting at least 18 people with suspected Ebola ran from those tents where they were receiving treatment.
2: One of the biggest days in motorsport, the Indianapolis 500 and NASCAR's Coca-Cola 600, but this year marred by last week's death of Kyle Busch. The NASCAR star was just 41 years old. I'm Brian Clark, ABC News.
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0: Good morning and welcome to Seed Time and Harvest. I've got something to share today that's been kind of heavy on my heart for quite a while, and I just pray that as you hear what I have to share, that you'd understand where that heaviness comes from. The message that I want to share with you today is like, don't let your love grow cold. And Lord, we just thank you for your love for us. We thank you for your demonstration of that love by sending Jesus to die for us on the cross. We thank you for the impartment of the Holy Spirit to those who put their trust in you, Lord. And it's in him that I have the confidence to share this today in Jesus' name. Well, in what is famously called the Olivet Discourse, Jesus gave several signs to the saints that would precede his coming. I previously shared with you his warning to watch out that no one deceive you. And today I will read from Matthew 24, 9 through 12, which includes four things that will happen as the time of the end approaches. Jesus said, "Then you'll be handed over to be persecuted and put to death, and will be hated by all nations because of me. And at that time, many will turn away from the faith and will betray each other, and many false prophets will appear and deceive many people. Because of the increase of wickedness, the love of most will grow cold." Did you catch all four? Number one was believers will be persecuted, put to death, and be hated by all. Two, people will turn away from the faith, betray, and hate each other. Three, false prophets will deceive many. And four, as wickedness increases, the love of most will grow cold. Well, I recall a Bible study I did several years ago that emphasized that the love that is referred to in the fourth warning is familial love. In other words, it warns of a breakdown in relationship between family members. I did then and have many times since prayed that this would not happen to me, as I did not grow up in a perfect home, and I would guess not many of you have either. It's a simple fact that we are flawed and sinful people, and it's not easy to get along. Not many of us were raised by perfect parents. Plus, many have had to contend with pesky siblings, and depending on who you ask, one might be the pesky sibling that has troubled a brother or sister. With those thoughts in mind, I was saddened but not surprised to read the following article this past week from Blaze Media. It said that no contact trend has exploded in recent years. Popularized primarily on social media, it refers to adult children deliberately cutting off all communication with their parents or family members, often at the instruction of a therapist, typically to protect their mental health from perceived toxicity or because of ideological differences. This isn't some fleeting fad either. According to the New York Post survey, 38% of Americans have gone no contact with a friend or family member. Reddit's estranged adult child community has skyrocketed in membership in recent years, and TikTok has roughly 500,000 posts with well over 1 billion total views featuring hashtag no contact. Severing ties with one's family has become an epidemic. Well, this would be just another interesting article if I was not personally aware of many families who are presently experiencing the heartache of being cut off from relationship with their adult children and in some cases grandchildren. And if that includes any of you, I am so sorry. As believers, we are not off limits from being enticed by the enemy to be drawn into this end times travesty. We must ask ourselves, how can we be sure that the love we have for the Lord Jesus and for others will never grow cold? Well, we begin by examining ourselves, as is admonished in 2 Corinthians 13:5. Examine yourselves to see whether you are in the faith. Test yourself. Do you not realize that Christ Jesus is in you? Unless, of course, you fail the test. Well, what exactly does this exam look like? Well, we are to compare ourselves to see if we are walking and following the example and words of Jesus. If we truly belong to Christ, we can be confident that we possess the love from the Spirit that never grows cold. We need to turn away from any known sin, and we should make every effort to increase our love, as the Apostle Paul wrote in Philippians 1, 9 through 11. And this is my prayer, that your love will keep on growing more and more with full knowledge and insight, so that you may be able to choose what is best and be pure and blameless until the day when the Messiah returns, having been filled with the fruit of righteousness that comes through Jesus the Messiah, so that God will be glorified and praised. For those without the Holy Spirit, the promise seal given to those who are in Christ, what love they do have will become colder and colder in the last days. 2 Timothy 3 gives an apt description of those who are void of the Spirit. People will be lovers of themselves, lovers of money, boastful, arrogant, abusive, disobedient to their parents, ungrateful, unholy, unfeeling, uncooperative, slanderous, degenerate, brutal, hateful of what is good, traitors, reckless, conceited, and lovers of pleasure rather than lovers of God. They will hold to an outward form of godliness but deny its power. Stay away from such people. 1 Timothy 4:1 says, "Now the Spirit says clearly that in the last times some people will abandon the faith by following deceitful spirits, the teaching of demons." Jude 17:19 says the following, "But dear friends, remember what the apostles of our Lord Jesus foretold. They said to you, in the last time there will be scoffers who will follow their own ungodly desires. These are the men who divide you, who follow mere natural instincts that do not have the Spirit." Well, practical advice from a blog site by A. Francine Green says the following. In light of Jesus' prophecy, the challenge for Christians is to actively nurture and protect our capacity for love. This requires a conscious effort to combat the influences of wickedness. It is necessary to preserve the virtues of compassion, kindness, and genuine affection. Jesus' life and teachings provide a roadmap for maintaining love in a world where it is under threat. His emphasis on forgiveness, selflessness, and unconditional love serves as a powerful countermeasure to the coldness prophesied in Matthew 24:12. By emulating his example, believers can keep their hearts warm and their love alive. Building and sustaining communities where love is actively practiced is crucial. Regular fellowship, acts of service, and communal worship reinforce the bonds of love and counteract the isolation that breeds coldness. Encouraging open, honest communication and prioritizing relationships help in maintaining the warmth of love. The battle against wickedness is both external and internal. It requires vigilance in recognizing and resisting the temptations that lead to moral decay. Engaging in regular self-examination, prayer, and seeking accountability can fortify one's resolve to live righteously. Well, the prophecy in Matthew 24:12 is a solemn reminder. It highlights the fragility of love in a world marred by growing wickedness. Yet it also calls us Christians to action, to safeguard our hearts, and to actively cultivate love in our lives and communities. Believers can keep the flame of love burning brightly. They do this by adhering to the teachings of Jesus, fostering genuine connections, and resisting moral decay. This will last until the glorious return of Christ. And although Matthew 24:12 paints a grim picture, it's part of a larger narrative. This narrative ultimately culminates in the triumphant return of Jesus. This return promises the restoration of all things, including the renewal of love in its purest form. For believers, this hope serves as a beacon, encouraging us to persevere in love despite the challenges. And I present that challenge to you as well as to myself. Let's do this together. Let's fervently love one another sincerely from the heart. Not a feigned love, but one that's genuine. And may we be ready for his return. In Jesus' name, amen.
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5: Here's your KDLM weatherology forecast. 79 today, under clear skies, southwest winds 8 to 15 miles per hour. Lows level off around 54 tonight. Sunshine mixed with clouds at times. Tomorrow, daytime highs approaching 88. Highs level off around 90 Tuesday, under sunny skies. 86 Wednesday, slight chance of thunderstorms. I'm meteorologist Jennifer Vujicic. Right now, 69.

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12: Here's your KDLM weatherology forecast. 79 today, under clear skies, southwest winds 8 to 15 miles per hour. Lows level off around 54 tonight. Sunshine mixed with clouds at times. Tomorrow, daytime highs approaching 88. Highs level off around 90. Tuesday, under sunny skies. 86. Wednesday, slight chance of thunderstorms. I'm meteorologist Jennifer Wojcicki. Right now, 69.

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14: Here's your KDLM weatherology forecast. 79 today, under clear skies, southwest winds 8 to 15 miles per hour. Lows level off around 54 tonight. Sunshine mixed with clouds at times tomorrow. Daytime highs approaching 88. Highs level off around 90 Tuesday, under sunny skies. 86 Wednesday, slight chance of thunderstorms. I'm meteorologist Jennifer Vujicic. Right now, 71.

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1: ABC News, I'm Mike Dubosky. The war in Iran has been raging now for 12 weeks, and now officials from both sides say they're getting close to a temporary deal to suspend the fighting. Sources say it would include a broad commitment from Iran to get rid of its uranium in exchange for the U.S. ending its blockade in the Strait of Hormuz. An update from Orange County, California, where a tank full of toxic chemicals is at risk of spilling or exploding.
2: Firefighters returning to the toxic tank scene late last night, putting themselves in harm's way in hopes of gathering crucial information on the temperature inside of that tank, which fire officials have said is only heating up. Meantime, firefighters are using drones every 10 minutes to monitor the temperature of that tank. They say their priority is keeping the tank cool, buying experts more time to come up with a solution.
1: ABC's Monica DeAnda in nearby Cypress, California. And the winner of the 110th Indianapolis 500 is Felix Rosenquist. This is ABC News. Some bipartisan opposition has emerged against the Trump administration's fund for allies who say they were wrongly targeted by the government. ABC's Brian Clark says it follows several lawsuits.
3: New York Democrat Tom Suozzi tells ABC the so-called weaponization fund is a misplaced priority.
4: Especially in the context of all the problems Americans are facing with the cost of living, they don't want to see a $1.8 billion fund to pay people that beat up cops.
3: People involved in the January 6th attack could apply for compensation. Congressman Suozzi has introduced a bipartisan bill to block the fund, along with Pennsylvania Republican Brian Fitzpatrick, who said it bypasses Congress. Asked if fellow Republicans will go along.
5: A lot of them tell me they support it. We'll see how many actually, you know, join us in the effort.
3: Brian Clark, ABC News.
1: In the Democratic Republic of Congo, there are now over 1,000 reported cases of Ebola and more than 115 deaths, according to the country's Ministry of Communication. I'm Mike Dubosky, ABC News.
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11: Here's your KDLM weatherology forecast. Lows of aloft around 55. Tonight, under partly cloudy skies, south winds 5 to 10 miles per hour. A blend of clouds and sun. Tomorrow, daytime highs approaching 88. Lows around 58. Tomorrow night, mainly clear. Temperatures well above average. Tuesday and Wednesday, with highs in the upper 80s. Storms both days. I'm meteorologist Jennifer Wojcicki. Right now, 79.

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7: Here's your KDLM weatherology forecast. Lows of aloft around 55. Tonight, under partly cloudy skies, south winds 5 to 10 miles per hour. A blend of clouds and sun. Tomorrow, daytime highs approaching 88. Lows around 58. Tomorrow night, mainly clear. Temperatures well above average. Tuesday and Wednesday, with highs in the upper 80s. Storms both days. I'm meteorologist Jennifer Vujicic. Currently, it's 80 degrees.

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2: Welcome to your daily Bible-based devotional brought to you by Christian Fellowship Church. Hi, I'm Barry Schroeder. 1 John 1:7 says that the blood of Jesus Christ, God's Son, cleanses us from all sin. That's one of the greatest promises in the entire Bible. But in order to benefit from it, you must believe it and receive it by applying it to your own life. And this is where faith plays a vital role. We all have a personal belief system, which determines how we live our lives. Some people believe in God and some don't. Some people believe in life after death and some don't. Some people believe there's such a thing as sin and some don't. And the list could become long, but the point is, one belief is right and one is wrong. One is true over time and one is a lie and changes on a whim. So in order to be cleansed by Jesus' blood, you must believe some things. You must believe that Jesus is God. You must believe that Mary, his mother, was a virgin. That Jesus' conception was not the result of a sexual, physical relationship between Mary and some man, but that she conceived supernaturally when God's Holy Spirit came upon her. What makes this belief imperative is that sin is transmitted from generation to generation by the male. What gives the blood of Jesus the power to cleanse from sin is that it is sinless. He was conceived by the sinless Holy Spirit of God, which enabled him to live a sinless life and ultimately shed sinless blood on our behalf to pay our sin debt, of which none of us is capable, because we've all sinned and come short of the glory of God. Some people believe they're good enough to get into heaven without the help of or reliance upon Jesus. That's a lie. There's only one who's ever lived a life of sinless perfection, and you, sir, ma'am, young person, are not that one. And you know it, don't you? You know that there are things in your life that you hope will never be made public.

0: Father God, please turn the hearts of these people to you. In Jesus' name, amen.
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5: Here's your KDLM weatherology forecast. Lows of aloft around 55. Tonight, under partly cloudy skies, south winds 5 to 10 miles per hour. A blend of clouds and sun. Tomorrow, daytime highs approaching 88. Lows around 58. Tomorrow night, mainly clear. Temperatures well above average Tuesday and Wednesday with highs in the upper 80s. Storms both days. I'm meteorologist Jennifer Wojcicki. Currently, it's 80 degrees.

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0: deck is open. 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And this Memorial Day weekend, the place to be is the American Legion Post 15 on Westlake Drive. 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
4: ABC News, I'm Wayne Cabot. The ticking time bomb tank in danger of blowing has cracked. The fire chief in Orange County, California, is saying what inspectors found in that bulging chemical tank may be a good thing.
5: What they found was a potential crack in the tank, which could potentially be relieving some of the pressure in there.
4: Chief T.J. McGovern is hoping that the volatile chemical is solidifying so it won't leak or explode. And as they wait, 50,000 people are under evacuation orders. About 900 Ebola cases now being reported across the Democratic Republic of Congo. More than 115 deaths. American citizens returning from the impacted area are being funneled through Virginia and Atlanta for any signs of symptoms. A source close to the Iran war talks tells the AP that there won't be a deal today to end the war. Regional officials say the U.S. is close to an agreement to reopen the strait and have Iran give up a stockpile of enriched uranium. This is ABC News. The Department of Justice is acknowledging now that it has taken down from its website news releases about criminal cases referring to January 6th, calling the information partisan propaganda. California officials report that Chevron is charging 60 to 80 cents per gallon above other gas stations. And so,
6: Governor Gavin Newsom has told Californians to avoid Chevron this holiday weekend. In a statement, Chevron saying in part, "We urge Sacramento to take energy policy seriously and stop making life expensive for California drivers." Chevron makes no mention of President Donald Trump nor the war with Iran for the surge in prices. But that's who some local drivers are holding responsible.
7: You're fighting with the country that has that we're buying all the oil from. What do you think?
6: Glendale, Abigail Velez, ABC News.
4: A Florida woman says the same man who attacked her during a morning jog last year is back behind bars, accused of attacking her again on the very same stretch of road in Volusia County. The victim says she didn't recognize him this time because he changed his appearance. Wayne Cabot, ABC News.
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12: Lakes weather. Here's your KDLM weatherology forecast. Lows of aloft around 55. Tonight, under partly cloudy skies, south winds 5 to 10 miles per hour. A blend of clouds and sun. Tomorrow, daytime highs approaching 88. Lows around 58. Tomorrow night, mainly clear. Temperatures well above average Tuesday and Wednesday with highs in the upper 80s. Storms both days. I'm meteorologist Jennifer Wojcicki. Right now, 81.

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7: Lakes weather. Here's your KDLM weatherology forecast. Lows of aloft around 55. Tonight, under partly cloudy skies, south winds 5 to 10 miles per hour. A blend of clouds and sun. Tomorrow, daytime highs approaching 88. Lows around 58. Tomorrow night, mainly clear. Temperatures well above average. Tuesday and Wednesday, with highs in the upper 80s. Storms both days. I'm meteorologist Jennifer Wojcicki. Right now, 81.

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4: Here's your KDLM weatherology forecast. Lows of aloft around 55. Tonight, under partly cloudy skies, south winds 5 to 10 miles per hour. A blend of clouds and sun. Tomorrow, daytime highs approaching 88. Lows around 58. Tomorrow night, mainly clear. Temperatures well above average. Tuesday and Wednesday, with highs in the upper 80s. Storms both days. I'm meteorologist Jennifer Vujicic. Right now, it's 78 degrees.

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1: 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Talk of a deal on ending the war is so